0: From Voyager Stadium in Great Falls, Montana, it's your Billings Mustangs pregame show brought to you by Veritive. I'm Brandon Januska, getting you ready for tonight's action between your Billings Mustangs and the Great Falls Voyagers. The Mustangs are enduring their longest slump of the year. They've dropped four in a row. For the first time all season, that includes losing each of the first three games of this six-game series against the Voyagers. Last night, it was once again Great Falls scoring early in the ball game, and they built up a big enough lead that the Mustangs just simply could not climb that mountain and overcome it. Last night's final, 11-6, going the way of the Voyagers. And again, the Mustangs have dropped the first three games of this six-game series. For Great Falls last night, they scored in five of the first six innings, built up a 9-0 lead heading into the seventh. They had another strong start by a starting pitcher. Esteban Hernandez went the first five frames last night and held the Mustangs to no runs and only two hits over the first five innings. And again, it was 9-0 Voyagers going into the seventh. That's when the Mustangs finally broke through and got on the board, being able to take advantage of some wildness from the Voyagers' bullpen. Charlie Muniz broke the shutout with a two-run single. The Mustangs went on to score six unearned runs in that seventh inning. There was an error committed with two outs that kept the inning alive. That was followed by the Muniz two-run single. Adam Cootway also had a two-run knock as well in that inning. And the Mustangs drew two bases-loaded walks to score six times, all unearned. And all of a sudden, it was a ball game once again, 9-6, heading into the bottom of seven. Mustangs, unfortunately, could not find another hit the rest of the way over the final two innings. The Voyagers, meanwhile, added a couple of runs in the eighth to make it 11-6, and that was the final in last night's contest. So the Voyagers have won three in a row. They're now 8-13 in second half play, 26-43 overall. Meanwhile, the Mustangs have lost the first three of this series. They've dropped four in a row overall for the first time this year. The Mustangs are 11-10 in second half play, 47-21 overall, as Billings will look to right the ship here tonight in Great Falls with Cole Kalnin, the right-hander, taking the hill for the Mustangs against righty Sam Lavin of the Voyagers. And we'll break down that pitching matchup for you coming up next, right here on your Billings Mustangs pregame show, brought to you by Veritive on HDN and ESPN Billings.
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0: Back into the Billings Mustangs pregame show brought to you by Veritive. Brandon Januska here from Voyager Stadium in Great Falls, Montana, as we get ready for game four of this six-game series between your Billings Mustangs and the Great Falls Voyagers. Mustangs, at best, can hope for just a split of this six-game series, having dropped each of the first three to begin the week. So they'll look for a big victory here tonight on the right arm of Cole Kalman, the starting pitcher for Billings this evening. He's 7-2 with a 5.21 ERA, the Snohomish, Washington native. And Cole Kalman, he's coming off a great start his last time out, one of his best of the year, and young pro career as well. Second-year pro in Cole Kalman. He earned the victory in a 14-4 Mustangs win last week over the Chuckers. That was last Friday, July 31st. With the right-hander going seven innings, he allowed just two runs, only one of which were earned, and struck out a career-high five Chuckers in the outing against no walks. His signature of throwing strikes and getting outs, a lot of weak contact against Kalman last week as he held the Chuckers' high-powered offense to just one earned run and two runs in total. So he'll look to carry that success into his start here tonight against Great Falls, a team he's pitched against twice already this year and three times in his pro career. Overall, he's 2-1 with a 4.79 ERA against the Voyagers' lifetime, 1-1 this year against Great Falls. And on the other side, it's a right-hander in Sam Lavin going for Great Falls. The 24-year-old out of Algonquin, Illinois, will be taking the bump tonight. He's 3-5 with a 7.26 ERA for the Voyagers. And he, too, has faced the Mustangs numerous times throughout his career. Three times last year, two times this season, and he's 0-2 this year against the Mustangs, having given up 13 runs, all earned, over 10 innings of work in two starts against Billings this season. Meanwhile, lifetime, Lavin 0-4 against Billings with a 6.67 earned run average. But he, like Kalman, is coming off a great start last week. That was last Thursday against Missoula when Lavin went eight innings, allowing just two runs on three hits. So both of these starters, Kalman and Lavin, coming off excellent outings a week ago, and they'll look to carry their success into the ballgame tonight from Voyagers Stadium. Game four of the six-game series this week. And we'll get you the starting lineups when we come back for tonight's contest, so don't go away. Lineups are coming up next right here on your home of Mustangs Baseball and your Mustangs pregame show brought to you by Veritiv here on HTN and ESPN Billings.
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0: Mustangs pregame show is brought to you by Veritiv. Welcome back from Voyager Stadium in Great Falls, Montana. Brandon Januska setting the table for you tonight as we get ready for game four of this six-game series between your Billings Mustangs and the Great Falls Voyagers. Again, it's the Voyagers who took the first three of this six-game series. The Mustangs will look for a big win here tonight and hope for a split if they can take all three this weekend in this six-game slate. It's Cole Kalnin against Sam Lavin. A couple of right-handers. Kalnin for the Mustangs. Lavin for the Voyagers, taking the hill here tonight. And let's get to you the rest of the starting lineups behind those two right-handed pitchers. First, for your visiting Billings Mustangs, who are 11-10 in second half play, 47-21 overall, led by third-year manager Craig Maddux. Leading things off for the Mustangs, it's the shortstop Cameron Bowen. Batting second in center field, A.J. Shaver. In the three-hole, designated hitting, Jacob Gutierrez. The cleanup man and catcher for Billings tonight is Charlie Muniz. Batting fifth, at third base, Justin Johnson Jr. In the sixth spot, playing right field, Adam Cootway. Batting seventh, at first base, Patrick Mills. In the eighth spot, switch hitting second baseman John McHenry. And rounding out the nine for your Billings Mustangs tonight in left field is Bodie Wright. That's all behind right-handed starting pitcher Cole Kalnin, 7-2 with a 5.21 ERA. And the starting lineup for the Great Falls Voyagers, who are 8-13 this half, 26-43 overall, and they too are led by a third-year skipper in Sean Ripe. Leading things off for the Voyagers tonight is designated hitter Andrew Gauna. Batting second and catching, Blake Wilhoit. In the three-hole, left fielder Kyle Schmack. The cleanup man for Great Falls is shortstop Trey Cruz. Batting fifth, center fielder Vincent Temesvary. The sixth hitter in right field, Tommy Specht. Batting seventh, at first base, Ethan Ott. The eight hitting third baseman, Anthony Swenda. And rounding out the nine for the Voyagers tonight is second baseman Zach Blazak. That's all behind right-handed starter Sam Lavin, who's 3-5 with a 7.26 ERA this year. The umpires for tonight's contest, it's Mike Blanchard calling balls and strikes behind home plate. Frank Flugraft is the first base umpire, and Rob Minter is your third base officiator here tonight as they are just making their way onto the field. The men in black, your officiating crew for game four of this six-game series. Taking a quick look at the standings from around the Pioneer League. Second half standings, it's Modesto who refuses to lose. They are 20-1 in second half play. They're hoping to get into the playoffs by being one of the top two second half teams. And then behind them, you have a tie for second right now. Long Beach, who is already in the playoffs along with your Billings Mustangs. Those are your two first half clinchers. Well, Long Beach right now tied with Missoula in second half play. Both teams are 15-6. Then behind them, you have the Boise Hawks at 13-8. Idaho Falls is 12-9. Then going a little further, you have Billings and Oakland at 11-10. Those are the teams above 500 in second half play right now. The Mustangs faltering a bit, dropping four in a row. And they're tied 11-10 with the Oakland Ballers, who have won six in a row and are hoping to climb up the rankings. They're the defending champs from last year. But as things stand right now, it would be Modesto and Missoula to take those final two playoff spots, looking at how things are shaking up currently. Well, it's time to step aside for the national anthem, presentation of the colors, and then the anthem to follow. And first pitch after that. This is Billings Mustangs Baseball on HTN and ESPN Billings.
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It's time for Billings Mustangs baseball from Great Falls, Montana, here at Voyager Stadium. I'm Brandon Januska on the call with you tonight as your Billings Mustangs get ready for game four of a six-game series against the Great Falls Voyagers. It's Military Appreciation Night here at Voyager Stadium. So we had a special presentation of the colors. Some military servicemen bringing out the colors onto the field, and now they're exiting the diamond as well, as we are ready to get this one going here tonight from Voyager Stadium. Great Falls Voyagers will make their way out onto the diamond on this Friday night. The Mustangs will be looking for a big win. They have dropped four in a row for the first time all season. Meanwhile, the Voyagers have won three in a row. This is just the second time this year that the Voyagers have won three in a row. The last time Great Falls has won more than three straight was all the way last season in early July when they strung off six consecutive victories. But the Mustangs hoping they don't get there here tonight as they are trying to snap the slump and the winning streak of Great Falls on this Friday night. The wind is blowing in from center field. The lights are already turned on. Here at the ballpark, it's another slightly hazy sky with some wildfire smoke in the air. Otherwise, clear, not much cloud coverage, and the sun starting its descent off to our left. As on the mound tonight is right-hander Sam Lavin.

has pitched. Lamon Lifetime 0-4 against the Mustangs, making 5 starts in total in his career, 3 last year and 2 this season. This will be his 3rd against this Mustangs lineup. And it's a lineup that's scuffling a little bit. The top scoring offense in the league. And they only put up 4 hits in yesterday's game. They managed to score 6 times on those 4 hits, taking advantage of 10 walks issued by Voyagers pitching. But they're looking to get the bats going as well. And one of those scuffling bats, Cameron Bowen, to lead things off. He'll look to snap out of his mini slump as he takes outside for ball 1, and we are underway. First pitch coming in at 6:32 p.m. Mountain Time. 1-0 the count on Bowen. Lavin's next offering is in for a strike, 1-1. Here, game time temperature, 88 degrees. Slightly hazy skies on this Friday night in Great Falls. The 1-1 popped up and out of play back behind home plate. 1-2 on the shortstop, Cameron Bowen. Bowen 0 for his last 13. His last hit was in the first inning on Tuesday in the series opener. It's the 1-2 up high, 2-2 the count. He does have 1 walk in that mini slump. He, like most of the Mustang bats, struggling this week on the road trip. It's the 2-2. Poked foul off to the right. Keeps the count where it is. Matter of fact, between the top 3 hitters in the lineup tonight, Bowen, Shaver, and Gutierrez, the 3 men have combined for just 4 hits so far this week. It's the 2-2 pitch. In the air, shallow left field, going out is Cruz, and the shortstop will make the play in front of the left fielder Kyle Schmack. Bowen pops out to his position in shallow left field. Caught by the shortstop, Trey Cruz. One away for A.J. Shaver. A.J. had a rare day off last night. Did not play at all. 2 hits over the first 2 games of the series for the man who still leads the league in batting average. Shaver fouls it off to the right. 0-1. A.J. hitting .432 this year, 15 homers, 91 knocked in. The 0-1, high in the air, left field, playable for Schmack, ranging near the foul line. He makes the catch, about 10 feet in fair territory. Shaver flies to left, and there are quickly 2 outs in the top of the first inning. 8 pitches from Lavin so far. 2 away. Bases empty for Jacob Gutierrez. No score. Top of 1. Righty on righty. Lavin's pitch home. Swing and a miss. 0-1. Sam Lavin, 6'1", 195 pounds. For the 24-year-old righty who hails from Algonquin, Illinois. Is 0-1 to Jacob Gutierrez. Up high with a fastball, 1-1 the count. Lavin, a returner to this Voyager squad, made his professional debut with Great Falls last year. The 1-1, fouled off to the right. Against the first-year pro, Jacob Gutierrez, serving as the DH tonight. He's in really his first slump of his pro career. 1-15 this week. He takes high, 2-2 the count. That includes an 0-5 performance last night. Did score a run after he reached on an error.
Two outs, bases clear. The 2-2.

0: to Goody. Poked in the air right side. Blazak, the second baseman, makes the catch in foul territory. And it's a 1-2-3 top of the first. After half an inning of play, Mustangs nothing. Voyagers coming up next. 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
0: No score from Voyagers Stadium. And Cole Kalnin on the bump for the Mustangs. 7-2 record, a 5.21 ERA. Kalnin will face off first against Voyagers' designated hitter, Andrew Gonna. 4.07 hitter in 10 games, 5 starts. Gonna 11 hits in his first 27 ABs. Swing and a miss at the first offering from Kalnin for strike one. Cole, 25 years of age, 5'10", 175 pounds for the righty on the hill. It's the 0-1. Swing and a miss, 0-2. Hails from Snohomish, Washington. Tied for the team lead in wins this year, 7-2 record. Julian Garcia also with 7 wins this season. Gonna takes low and away for ball one. It's also tied for the second most wins in the Pioneer League this year. Of course, wins are a team stat. You need the offense to produce behind you. You have to do your part as well on the mound, and Kalnin has done a nice job of that, keeping his team in it as he fires outside 2-2 the count. Prime example last week, his last start. In 7 innings, allowing just 2 runs, 1 earned against the Chuckers at Dealer Park. This is bounced back toward the mound, off the glove of Kalnin. Bowen will knock it down, and that's all he can do. Kalnin tried to make a slick behind the back play. Stuck the glove out behind him and made contact with the leather. Slowed it down a bit, but no chance to get Gonna hustling down to first base. Infield single, leadoff man aboard for Blake Wilhoit. Bottom of the first inning, no score. Wilhoit, the left-handed hitting catcher, did not play last night. He's had a productive series. Kalnin's pitch, hit on the ground to second. McHenry to Bowen for one, on to first. There's a double play. How about an effective pitch for Cole Kalnin? Just like that, you go from a man aboard, nobody out, to bases clear, 2 away for Kyle Schmack. 4-6-3 on the twin killer. No No score. Bottom of one. Righty on righty. The pitch to Schmack. Outside for a ball. Kyle Schmack smacked his second home run in as many days in last night's contest. He has 21 long ones this year. Pitch outside, 2-0. He's the first Voyager to reach 20 home runs in a season since the league went independent back in 2021. 2-0. Outside, 3-0 on Schmack. Kalman pitching away from a dangerous power hitter. The long ball has been an issue for Kalman this year. This is popped high in the air on the infield. Muniz waiting for it to drop. He makes the catch right in front of the dish. Pop up to the catcher on a 3-0 swing. And Kalman gets through the inning. Facing the minimum, we head to the second. No score, Mustangs and Voyagers. 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
0: Voyagers Stadium, no score. Mustangs and the Voyage. As Charlie Muniz to lead things off against Lavin. First pitch cut on and missed for strike one. Muniz was the only Mustang with multiple hits in last night's game. Billings only had four in total. Charlie had two of the four. The 0-1 lifted deep down the right field line, but foul, 0-2. Charlie also the only Mustang with at least one hit in each of the first three games this series. While the rest of the lineup seemingly slumping, Charlie's remained productive. He's driven in three over the last two games, including a two-run single last night as he takes high for ball one. Overall this year, Muniz hitting .363, 22 home runs. That leads the team and is tied for the modern-day single-season franchise record. He bounces one foul to the left, 1-2 it remains. 22 homers, 84 runs batted in. For the Puerto Rico native, Charlie Muniz. The 1-2. Bouncing ball toward third. Backhanded by Swenda. He throws across the diamond in time. Four out number one. 5-3 on the put out. Brings up Justin Johnson Jr. No score. Top of two. Mustangs and Voyagers. Johnson saw a 14-game hitting streak snapped last night. He was 0-3. Did did walk twice and score a run. Johnson takes strike one from Lavin. So with the walk, he did extend his on-base streak to 15 consecutive ball games. The hitting streak ended at 14. It's the 0-1. Outside, a ball and a strike. That dates back to his time as a Red Pocket Mobile. This is Johnson's fourth game in a Mustang uniform. 3-for-9 so far with a couple of doubles. Pitch outside, 2-1. Overall this year, 62 games played between Red Pocket and Billings, hitting .321, 17 homers and 56 knocked in. The 2-1 pitch, fouled off to the right, 2-2. Johnson looking for his first home run as a Mustang this year. Was acquired in a trade over the weekend. Made his debut with the team on Tuesday here in Great Falls. The 2-2. High in the air, shallow left center field. Cruz is back, and now drifting inward, the shortstop makes the catch for out number two. Couple of high pop flies already tonight. Some big league pop-ups. Infielders handling the tries. That's out number two. Here's Adam Cootway. He drove in a pair of runs last night with a two-run single in the seventh inning. Looks at strike one. The reigning Billings Gazette Player of the Week. 3-for-11 this series. That's a .273 average. Swing and a miss. 0-2. Has a homer and a double in the series so far. He's knocked in five. 1-for-5 last night. Two outs, two strikes. Scoreless game, top of two. The pitch outside for a ball. Sam Lavin is a strikeout machine this year. 70 punch-outs coming into today. No K's so far as this is a high fly ball to right center. Playable for Tommy Speck. The right fielder makes the catch. And Sam Lavin has retired the first six he's faced here tonight. We head to the bottom of the second inning, still scoreless between the Mustangs and the Voyagers. This is Billings Mustangs Baseball on HTN and ESPN Billings.
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2: Bottom of the second inning, no score, Mustangs and Voyagers. Drake Cruz to lead things off. Sun peeking through the haze and the clouds, brightening the playing surface. The stadium lights have been on since we started here tonight at Voyager Stadium. Kalnin's pitch ripped into center field, a base knock. Sharply hit ground ball off the bat of Trey Cruz. It's a leadoff single. And a man aboard for Vincent Temesvary. Voyager singled to lead off the first inning. Then Kalnin induced a double play ball on the very next pitch. Off the bat of Blake Wilhoit. Temesvary a little tougher to double up, the speedy center fielder. Righty on righty, Kalnin's pitch home. Fouled off to the right, 0-1. Temesvary launched a 3-run homer in last night's contest. Has 14 long balls on the year. He's knocked in 65. It's the 0-1 pitch. In for a strike, 0-2. Mustangs are wearing their red jerseys this Friday night. Red uniforms with Mustangs inscribed across the chest in black lettering. Kalnin misses wide, 1-2 on Temesvary. Red tops, gray pants, and a black ball cap with a black bill. Pitch outside on a breaking ball. Temesvary checked his swing. It's 2-2. Voyagers wearing black jerseys, black tops, with pinstriped pants. 2-2. Popped up, right side foul territory. Mills gives chase, but it'll drop, actually bang off the side fence. Out of the reach of Patrick Mills. Remains 2-2 on Temesvary. Runner at first, nobody out, bottom of two, scoreless ball game. Temesvary with a .366 average in 61 games. The 2-2 in the air right field, pretty well hit. Gutwig back on the track. It'll drift foul over near the Mustangs bullpen. That ball was tailing off the end of the bat of Temesvary. Traveled 342 feet at home run distance. But it landed foul off to the right side. Remains 2-2 on the right-handed hitting center fielder, Vincent Temesvary. Kalnin's pitch. Another foul off to the right side. And the count continues to hold. Kalnin making his 11th appearance of the year. This is his 9th start for the Mustangs in 2026. It's another 2-2 pitch. Popped up right side of the infield. John McHenry has it for out number one. Temesvary pops up to the second baseman. One away for Tommy Specht. Kalnin was a little late joining the squad this year. That's because he was serving as the hitting coach of his alma mater, Northwest Nazarene University, who went on a deep playoff run at the D2 level. The Nighthawks making it all the way to the Super Regionals this year. is a pitch to Tommy Specht above the zone for ball one. Calvin was a two-way star with Northwest Nazarene in his playing career. It's the 1-0. Outside for ball two. Wrapped up his collegiate playing career last spring in 2025. And a nice way to go out. He was named the Conference Player of the Year, the GNAC. A first-team All-American. It's the 2-0. Hit on the ground right side under Mills and McHenry. It trickles into right field. Stopping at second is Trey Cruz. The rolling ball was only traveling 70 miles per hour off the bat, but it trickled underneath the diving Mills, the first baseman, and then beyond the reach of McHenry, the second baseman, who laid out for it as well. A seeing eye single for Tommy Specht. Two aboard with one out for Ethan Ott. No score, bottom of two. Righty on righty. Calden's pitch to Ott. Outside for ball one. In addition to being the GNAC Player of the Year and First Team All-American, Cole Calden was also the National Two-Way Player of the Year by D2 Baseball. Pitch outside, 2-0. Anytime he wasn't pitching in college, you could find him starting as the shortstop of the Nighthawks. 62 games in the field, 303 hitter with three home runs, 34 knocked in. It's the 2-0. Outside, 3-0. He still classifies as a two-way player, by the way. He's made one start in the field this year for the Mustangs. That was a couple of weeks ago, a Sunday in Missoula, where he picked up his first two professional hits and first RBI. That's lined into left field, a base hit. That'll go all the way to the wall, and the Voyagers will strike first. One run is in. Here comes Specht. The throw to the plate, not in time. It's a two-run double for Ethan Ott. And Great Falls takes the early 2-0 lead. Calden, a finesse pitcher, likes to get ahead of hitters. Fell behind Ott 3-0, and the first baseman had the 3-0 green light. Did damage with a two-run double to left field. Runner at second, one out, and now a line smash into left center from Anthony Swenda. Throw to the plate is cut off as another run scores. Ott scores from second, and it's 3-0 Voyagers. Anthony Swenda with an RBI knock. He smoked that ball, 106 off the bat. Ethan Ott, he now has 63 runs batted in. Swenda with that RBI single has knocked in 60. 3-0 Voyagers, bottom of two. Here's the nine hitting Zach Blazak. One on, one out. Calden's pitch in for strike one. These two men know each other. They faced off in their collegiate days. Calden with Northwest Nazarene. Blazak with Montana State University Billings. It's a foul off to the left, 0-2. Blazak, former collegiate teammates of a couple of Mustangs. Odie Wright, tonight's left fielder. And reliever Hayden Mullins, both hail from MSUB. It's the 0-2 on the ground, foul right side. Blazak was actually released by the Voyagers a couple of weeks ago. He was just re-signed ahead of this series. He's played all four games, including tonight, of this six-game set. It's the 0-2. Up high, a ball and two strikes. Blazak hitting .288 on the year. 45th game played for Blazak. 5 homers, 32 knocked in. It's the 1-2 from Kelnin. Called strike 3. Curveball at the bottom of the zone. First punch out for Kelnin, and it's the second out of the inning. Two down, Swenda at first for Andrew Gonna. Single to lead off the first inning. 3-0, Voyagers, bottom of 2. Kalman's pitch. Down low for ball 1. Swenda with a short lead at first. He's a threat to steal. 15 stolen bases this year. He's been caught 3 times as that's poked into center field. A base knock for Gonna, his second hit of the ball game. Swenda stops at second, 2 aboard with 2 outs for Blake Wilhoit. That'll bring Dennis Rasmussen, the Mustangs pitching coach, out to the mound to have a word with Cole Kalnin. As he does, fans, a reminder, the Mustangs have already punched their ticket to the postseason, and now it's almost time for you to get your tickets as well. Billings already knows they will host their first round best of 3 series. Those will be played on September 10th, 11th, and 12th if necessary. It's a best of 3 first round. Tickets for games 1 and 2 will go on sale this coming Monday, August 10th. So be sure to join us when the Mustangs host their playoff round September 10th, 11th, and 12th if necessary. 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Here's Blake Wilhoit, 2 on, 2 out. Pitch down low for ball 1. Wilhoit hit into a 4-6-3 double play back in the first inning. Right-handed pitcher, left-handed hitter. Kalman's 1-0. Chopped foul off to the right. Kalman's last time out against the Voyagers. He got the win on July 3rd here in this ballpark, tossing 8 innings, allowing 4 runs. It's the 1-1. High in the air, left center field. Wright and Shaver in the area, and it's Bodie Wright, the left fielder, who makes the catch to end the frame. Voyagers strike first. They score 3 times. As we head to inning number 3, it's the Voyagers 3, Mustangs nothing. 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
2: 2-0 Voyagers on top. Sam Lavin has retired the first six Billings hitters in a row. Here's the seventh man, Patrick Mills. Righty to lefty, line toward left field, Schmack on the run, can't get there, it'll drop in for a knock. There's the first Mustangs base runner as Mills singles the other way. Kyle Schmack appeared to be stumbling a bit on his initial break after that ball. That cost him any chance at getting to that hit down the line. It would have been a tough play to make anyway. The left-handed hitter going the other way. It's a runner aboard for John McHenry. Pitch fouled up and out of play for strike one. John, a switch hitter, batting from the left side against the right-handed Lavin. Had the day off last night, back in the lineup here this evening. And the 0-1. Lined foul off to the right. 0-2 on John McHenry. Has really been showing off the power this year. 13 home runs. He's knocked in 58. 297 average to go along with it. The 0-2. Fouled off. Up and out of play over the net. But asked McHenry about it. He said the power's nice, but he'd really like to bring the average back up over 300. He's close. 297 batting average right now. It's the 0-2. Up and away. Popped out of the glove of Will Hoyt. Down to second goes Mills. The tag. Not in time. The Voyagers thought they got him. Trey Cruz, the shortstop, applied the tag. Mills did not slide. He opted to go in standing up. Call made by third base umpire Rob Minter. Safe is the call. Mills at second. No stolen base. He took off after the ball popped out of the glove, and now McHenry to deep right center field. That's going to drop in for a hit. Mills around third. He'll score. McHenry stops at second. As the throw comes in, it's an RBI double to get the Mustangs on the board. It's 3-1. So after the Voyagers thought they had the out at second. Mills was ruled safe, and McHenry immediately drives him in. 3-1 Voyagers. Here's Bodie Wright. Takes up above the zone for ball one. Wright came up last night in the seventh inning. It was bases loaded, two outs. Mustangs were down 9-6 at the time. It's a swing and a miss. He went too far going around on the swing, 1-1 the count. Wright hit a ball to the warning track in right field. And Tommy Specht made an excellent grab up near the wall to rob what could have been potentially a bases tying and bases clearing, game tying hit for Bodie Wright. Voyagers, of course, would go on to win that game 11-6, getting out of that jam. That was the last time the Mustangs threatened last night. 1-2 the count. Lavin's pitch. He Inside 2-2. Wright did have one hit in the ball game last night. He was 1-for-3 with a run and a walk. 303 average on the year. 9 homers, 42 knocked in. It's the 2-2. Bouncing ball up the middle, a base knock. McHenry around third. He'll score as the throw goes to second. Back-to-back RBI knocks, and it's a 3-2 ball game. Right at first after the RBI single, Sam Lavin retired the first 6 in a row. And now 3 straight hits to begin the third for the Mustangs. Here's Cameron Bowen, the leadoff man. Popped up his first time. Bodie Wright took off. Bouncer back to the mound. Lavin goes to first and gets the out there. A soft bouncer. One hop, two. Lavin on the bump. Owen is out number one, but he does move Wright to second base. He was taking off on the pitch, so no choice for Lavin to go anywhere but first. One out for A.J. Shaver. Takes up and in, ball one. Shaver is tied with Jack O'Dowd for the modern day single season franchise record in RBI. 91 of them this year. O'Dowd at 91 last season in 2025. Pitch up high, 2-0. Shaver has a runner in scoring position with excellent speed in Bodie Wright. Base hit will likely score a run. Any hit to the outfield. 3-2 Voyagers. The 2-0 bounced foul to the left. Two and one the count on Shaver, who flied to smack in left field his first time up. The 2-1 chose bunt and comes up empty. Infield was playing back all the way around. Shaver definitely has the speed to bunt his way aboard. Just didn't make contact with the baseball. It's 2-2. The pitch. Down low, that was a good take. Shaver watched that ball all the way in. Full count. One out, runner at second. Mustangs trail by one. We're in the top of the third. The payoff pitch. Wright takes off for third. It's inside. Throw to third base. Not in time. Bodie Wright steals third as Shaver draws the walk. And they're at the corners with one out for Jacob Gutierrez. It was a close play at third base. Once again, a couple of Voyagers players and their fans not happy with the call from third base umpire Rob Minter. Gutierrez at the dish, a throw over to first. Shaver dives back in. That's the 12th steal of the year for Bodie Wright. He's been caught just once. Shaver, the team leader in that department at first. It's a swing and a miss from Gutierrez for strike one. 3-2 Voyagers. Mustangs threatening. Top of the third. Have scored twice already this inning. First and third, one out. The 0-1, Shaver takes off. It's hit high in the air, center field. Playable for Temesvary. He drifts in, right ready to tag. Catch made, now throw to the plate, offline. As Bodie Wright scores, and we are tied at 3 apiece. Shaver, who took off with the pitch, had to race back to first base. So he remains there with two outs. Tie ball game. Give the RBI to Jacob Gutierrez on the sacrifice fly. He's knocked in 45 this year. 3-3 ball game. Runner at first with Charlie Muniz coming to the plate. And now manager Sean Ripe going out to have a word with Rob Minter, the crew chief and third base umpire. There's been a couple of calls that have not gone the Voyagers' way that have been particularly close. So Minter getting an earful from Voyager manager Sean Ripe, who's now making his way back toward the third base dugout. First a play at second base that saw Patrick Mills reach safely. And a ball that popped out of the glove of the catcher Will Hoyt. Pass ball to advance the runner. Pitch up high, ball one. And then the steal of Bodie Wright of third. He then scored on the sacrifice fly to tie the game. 3-3, top of three. 1-0 to Muniz, instead is another throw to first. Shaver dives in. AJ with 23 stolen bases this year. He's been caught four times, 85% success rate. The 1-0 gets by Will Hoyt. Pitch was up high, and Shaver will trot to second. He's in scoring position. The pitch was actually very close, and looking at ABS, it was a strike. Hit the top of the zone, but didn't get the call from Mike Blanchard as the ball got away from Will Hoyt. 2-0 the count on Muniz. Runner at second, tie game. Lavin's pitch. Swing and a miss. 2-1. Muniz has knocked in three this series. Two last night. Has a hit in every game this series. Grounded out his first time today. Swing and a miss. 2-2. Two's across the board. Two balls, two strikes, two outs. And a runner at second base in Shaver. Lavin's pitch. Fouled straight back. Count holds right where it is. Wind was blowing straight in earlier. It's now more in from right center field. The 2-2 pitch, Shaver takes off for third. It's hit sharply through the left side, a base hit. Mustangs take the lead as Shaver scores. RBI single, Charlie Muniz. It's 4-3. AJ was taking off on the pitch. Able to then score easily. On the base knock from Muniz, who has still knocked in, or rather has a hit in every game this series. He's knocked in four over the past three games. It's Justin Johnson Jr. takes ball one. Johnson popped up to short his first time up. Lavin's pitch. Popped foul off to the right, 1-1. Mustangs have already matched their hit total from last night. Last night being held to just four singles. They have four hits tonight, one of which is a double. 1-1 to Johnson. Fouled off to the right. In fact, last night's game was the first time all year the Mustangs did not have an extra base hit. Held to just four singles in the contest. It was also the first nine-inning game that they had just four hits in a contest. The 1-2. Called strike three on the breaking ball to end the inning. But the Mustangs jump in front. They score four times and take a 4-3 lead as we head to the bottom of the third inning. This is Billings Mustangs Baseball on HTN and ESPN Billings.
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2: Bottom of the third inning, Mustangs 4, Voyagers 3. Kyle Schmack to lead things off. 3-4-5 of the Great Falls lineup against Cole Kalman. Bottom of inning 3. By the way, one of those runs for the Mustangs was unearned. Pitch in for a strike on Schmack. Popped up to the catcher Muniz his first time up. A.J. Shaver advanced to second on a ball that got away from Will Hoyt. It was deemed a passed ball. So because of that, Shaver's run was deemed unearned. So the Mustangs 4 runs, 3 earned. Lead it 4-3. Now 1-1 to Schmack. Foul back 1-2. Righty on righty. The Snohomish Washington native, Kalman, fires up high, 2-2 the count. Snohomish Washington, nicknamed the Antique Capital of the Northwest. It's the 2-2, fouled back. It remains a 2-2 count. Did a little research on where that nickname came from. Snohomish, historically a farm town in Washington State. Specialize in heritage furniture, homewares, and all sorts of vintage gardeny items. It's the 2-2 just off the plate, 3-2 the count. A lot of things pulled from local farmhouses and barns, so it's a hot spot to go buy anything antique and vintage. Snohomish, Washington. 3-2. High pop fly right side. McHenry on the outfield grass and makes the catch. Schmack pops up to the second baseman. There's out number one in the bottom of the third inning. 4-3, Mustangs lead. Trey Cruz single then scored his first time. Steps up to the dish. He attacked the very first pitch from Kalman to lead off the second inning. Righty to lefty. Kalman's pitch in for a strike, 0-1. Snohomish, Washington. It's about 35 miles north of Seattle, Washington. It's the 0-1. Depending on traffic, when I last looked, it said it would take about an hour to get from Snohomish into Seattle. 1-1 the count. On Cruz, the pitch. Lifted foul off to the left, 1-2. As I did my research on Snohomish, I also read a lot of stories about how the town is also haunted, which for an antique town, that makes sense. One of those older towns in the state of Washington. A couple of different ghosts that are said to be present. It's the 1-2. Down low, 2-2 the count on Cruz. You want to go to the Carnegie Library in Snohomish. There's a librarian ghost that you might meet. It's the 2-2 pitch. Popped up, right side, foul territory. Patrick Mills makes the catch just to the right of the foul line. Hop up to first, two away for Vincent Temesvary. Some other ghosts in Cole Callinan's hometown. The Oxford Saloon. You can find the Restless Lady of the Night ghost. Restless Lady of the Night. As Temesvary takes outside for a ball. Or at the Cabbage Patch Restaurant, there's a ghost of a girl who fell down the stairs. This is in the air, right center field. Shaver underneath and makes the catch. So if you're into the haunted nature of things, go out to Cole Callinan's hometown, Snohomish, Washington. As Callinan works a 1-2-3 third, we're off to inning four. It's the Mustangs 4 and the Voyagers 3. 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
2: The fourth inning. It's the Mustangs 4 and the Voyagers 3. Adam Cootway to lead things off for the Mustangs. Takes strike one from Sam Lavin. Oh, and won the count on the Mustang right fielders. We're getting things set up here in the booth. Take strike two, oh and two. I'm joined now by Mustang's right-handed pitcher, Mitch Dye. Mitch, welcome into the broadcast
15: booth. Thank you. I appreciate it.
2: Glad to have you aboard as an 0-2 pitch to Cootway from Lavin. Skips in for a ball. 4-3, Mustangs lead top of the fourth inning. And Mitch, you and I are from the same home state, both coming from Illinois.
15: Yes, sir. Yes, sir.
2: That's actually where Voyager right-hander Lavin is from as well. He comes from Algonquin.
15: Okay, yeah, up there by Chicago.
2: It's the 1-2 pitch to Cootway down low, 2-2. So to start things off, let's just talk about your time so far with the Mustangs and getting to work with a former big leaguer as your pitching coach in Dennis Rasmussen. How has that relationship been so far?
15: It's awesome. I love Dennis. It's a joy to go to the field every day and work with him every day, pick his brain, hear about his experiences, and yeah, he's just a great tool to have.
2: It's a foul off to the right, keeps it 2-2 on Adam Cootway, leading off the top of this fourth inning. 4-3 Mustangs lead. Now here is the 2-2 from Lavin. Bouncing ball up the middle. That's into center field for a base knock. Cootway aboard with a leadoff single. It brings up Patrick Mills. And for you particularly, you just wrapped up your collegiate career earlier this spring at University of Illinois.
15: Yes, sir.
2: So prior to this, had you ever been out here to Montana?
15: No, not anywhere really close. I bet the closest I'd been to Montana was California whenever we played USC out there, or Las Vegas, I guess, last year. But I had never really been remotely close to out here before.
2: Yeah, playing in the Big Ten. You've got teams out east. You've got all the way out west now, but not much
15: nothing
2: here in the mountains.
15: Yeah. No, so it's been cool to see this part of the country.
2: Foul up and out of play.

0: No kidding.
1: This is flared to shallow center. It'll drop in front of Temesvary. Patrick Mills with a single. The first two have reached for the Mustangs here in the fourth inning to bring up John McHenry. 4-3 Mustangs lead, top of the fourth. Brandon Januska joined by Mustang right-hander Mitch Dye. And Mitch, you had a nice outing your last time out earlier this week.
0: Thank you. Thank you. I appreciate it.
1: Against these Voyagers, 4 1/3 scoreless frames.
0: Yes, sir. Yes, sir. Felt good out there.
1: As the pitch to McHenry batting from the left side, fouled up and out of play for strike one. Was there anything in particular that was working for you on that night?
0: I would just say being able to mix all of my pitches in there. I could land all four pitches whenever I pitched on Tuesday, I believe, or Wednesday, sorry.
1: Pop up on a bunt attempt left side and tracked down by Blake Wilhoit. McHenry popped up the bunt, and that is out number one.
0: And then I would just say also when a starter doesn't go long, you want to help preserve the bullpen in the beginning of a series, so that was kind of motivation for me to help save our big arms for the rest of the series.
1: Yeah, and that's the second time you've had a role like that this year, and it's been two of your best outings so far.
0: Definitely.
1: As Bodie Wright takes a strike. In particular, racking up the strikeouts as well, those two, one five-inning outing against Idaho Falls, and then earlier this week against the Voyagers, you struck out seven in each of those outings.
0: Yes, sir.
1: Your career high. As caught in between second and third is Cootway. The throw goes to third, now back to second, not in time. In safely is Adam Cootway. Caught in a little bit of a pickle, but he gets away with it. First and second, one out, and one strike on Bodie Wright at the plate. But when you're in an outing like that and you're starting to rack up the Ks, at what point do you feel like, hey, I really have it tonight? Is that something you know in the bullpen coming out, or at what point in a night?
0: I mean, for me, I would say the first hitter is definitely really important in every inning for me, especially if I'm coming in the middle of the inning. I want to attack that first guy, set the tone for my outing. So if I feel good for that first hitter, I think it's a good sign for my outing.
1: It's an 0-2 to right. Up high, 1-2.
0: And then just attacking the leadoff hitter every inning, that's kind of what Dennis preaches. That's what my pitching coaches at Illinois would preach is, you can get that leadoff guy out and you give up a hit or walk someone, runner on first, one out, it's no big deal. You can get a ground ball, especially with our defense that we have.
1: That is called strike three on the outer edge. Right is out number two. Two on, two out for Cameron Bowen, top of the order. 4-3 Mustangs, top of the fourth inning. Brandon Januska alongside Mustang right-hander Mitch Dye. Owen 0-2 in the ball game so far. Lavin's pitch up high for ball one. Now, how are you liking it so far, being out in the bullpen? Mm-hmm. I know you made your first appearance as a starter, mm-hmm. and that was typically your role in school.
0: Yeah.
1: How are you taking to a bullpen role now this season?
0: I mean, I did a little bit of everything at school. My junior year was strictly out of the bullpen. Senior year was starting and coming out of the bullpen. And then JUCO, I was starting, but I just want the ball. I want to be able to pitch and whatever the coaches ask of me. So, maybe a little bit of an adjustment at first, but I really like just getting the ball for this team and trying to help us succeed, help us win ball games. So, it's about the same mindset as coming out of the bowl or starting, but just in a different role.
1: Is there anything big with the routine that changes there? Do you have to do, since you were typically a starter, or does your starting role maybe look more like a bullpen since you've done a lot of both?
0: I would just say, I'd say maybe in the weight room and, you're not going to lift as heavy because you have the chance to throw multiple days in a week. Rather than you're starting, you're really just, it's your day, and, the rest of the day's you're not really doing much, but just being ready every day, coming to the field locked in, you're going to pitch every day is definitely the adjustment.
1: It's a high fly ball, shallow.

0: Right field, going back is Blazak. It's the second baseman who makes the catch to end the inning. We'll continue our conversation in the bottom half. We head to the bottom of four. It's the Mustangs 4 and the Voyagers 3. This is Billings Mustangs Baseball on HTN and ESPN Billings.
1: Hi, this is Doug, part-time poet and Staggering Ox owner, Don't You Know It. 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Our food is great, and I know this poem blows. 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
0: Fourth inning, Mustangs 4, Voyagers 3, as Tommy Specht will lead things off for Great Falls against Cole Kalman. I'm Brandon Januska, still joined by Mustangs right-hander Mitch Dye on the broadcast. It's the left-handed hitting Specht. One for one with a single and a run scored. Kalman's pitch home. Misses outside for ball one. Mitch, we've talked about your time so far with the Mustangs.
7: Yes,
0: let's
7: sir.
0: Rewind it a little bit and go back to your collegiate days that okay. brought you out here. It's the 1-0 outside 2-0. Now, I know you attended two different schools in the state of Illinois, Lincoln
7: yes,
0: Land College and then at U of I, University of Illinois.
7: Yes,
0: was that always the goal, being from Illinois? Did you look elsewhere at all?
7: Nah, that's always the goal. I always grew up an Illinois fan, went to all the basketball, football games growing up. Sister went there. Parents were always big fans, a lot of aunts and uncles that went there. And I always wanted to stay close to home. So, and same with Lincoln Land, I grew up going to those baseball camps because they're in my hometown, Springfield. So got to live at home for 2 years, stay with mom and dad, get my laundry done, stuff like that. And then had good enough years to be able to go to the school I always wanted to. So, yeah, I'd say it's been always the goal.
0: That's an underrated advantage, too, being able to have that laundry provided by staying
7: no
0: at
7: kidding.
0: Home.
7: No kidding.
0: As Tommy Specht drew a four-pitch walk, he's at first. Now Ethan Ott takes outside for ball one. So ultimately, the goal was always to get to U of I, be a Fighting Illini. So when you finally did get that call, that acceptance letter, what was going through your mind knowing, hey, I get to play baseball at U of I? It's a high fly ball to left field. Bodie Wright underneath. And makes the catch for out number one.
7: Well, so I went on a visit, I think, in, like, September. They didn't offer me on my visit, so I was like, are they going to offer me? I'm talking to other schools, stuff like that. And then about a week later, they called me and gave me my offer. And then I wanted to commit right on the phone, but I had to cancel a few visits that I had lined up and talk to my parents and talked to my JUCO coach, and he was like, you want to go there, just go. And the next day I committed there.
0: As a pitch to Anthony Swenda. Instead, it's a throw to first. Specht is back in. So were those other schools also within Illinois, or did you branch out a little bit just in case you didn't get it?
7: I visited Purdue and Indiana State, and then I had a visit lined up to Charlotte to go check it out, but ended up not taking that visit.
0: A line drive to deep left field. Bodie Wright tracks it down on the warning track for out number two. And being in the Big Ten Conference, of course, a power conference, that opens up different opportunities. Mm-hmm. One big one for you, you got a chance to play in the Cape Cod League.
7: Yes, sir.
0: Which is one of the premier summer collegiate leagues in the country.
7: Yeah.
0: What was that experience like for you?
7: I mean, that was just the purest baseball ever. Like, I always dreamed of playing there. I had a few buddies that went and played there, and it was better than advertised. I was playing with a bunch of guys that got drafted high this year and guys that will get drafted high next year. Definitely humbling a little bit, too, because, you know, these guys are all big-time prospects. I'm used to being, I was used to being, like, a pretty good player on my team, and you kind of get humbled out there a little bit.
0: Yeah.
7: I did pretty well, but still, like, watching other guys throw, watching hitters and stuff like that, you kind of look in the mirror and say, I got to work a little bit harder.
0: So 1-1 count on Zach Blazak. Runner at first, two outs. Bouncing ball through the right side. It's a base hit. Stopping at second is Specht. Two aboard with two away. Mustangs lead 4-3. We're in the bottom of the fourth inning. Brandon Januska along with Mustangs right-handed pitcher Mitch Dye. And Mitch, one thing I like to ask everyone who comes up here is just for something not baseball related, just a fun fact about you, a hobby, whatever it is. But what do you want Mustang fans to know about right-handed pitcher Mitch Dye?
7: I would say I'm one of the biggest Sopranos fans out there.
0: Yeah?
7: That's the show. Yeah, I got into it my junior year. Someone recommended it to me, and I think I watched all, I think it's, what, 8 or 9 seasons in about 2 weeks. But, yeah, I would say that's my favorite TV show, and I'm a huge fan of The Sopranos.
0: Okay.
7: Yeah.
0: That might be a show I have to binge watch.
7: Yeah.
0: I'll admit, I've never seen it. I've heard of it, of course, but I have never seen The Sopranos, so that might be on my list.
7: Yeah, definitely a great watch.
0: Couple of strikes on Andrew Gano, and to the count. First and second, two away. We're in the bottom of the fourth inning. 4-3, Mustangs in front. Kalnin ready. And the 0-2. On the ground, off the glove of Kalnin, redirects toward Bowen. The shortstop throws to first in time. Well, Mitch, you talked about the defense earlier. There's some of it right there.
7: Yeah, there it is right there.
0: 1-6-3 on the putout, and thank you to Mitch Dye for joining the broadcast today.
7: Thank you. I appreciate it.
0: Glad to have you aboard. We head to the fifth inning. It's the Mustangs 4 and the Voyagers 3. This is Billings Mustangs Baseball on HTN and ESPN Billings.
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0: 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A.J. Shaver leads off the top of the fifth, lines one into left field. Down the line, a base hit, big turnaround first, throw from Schmack into second, not in time. Shaver with a foot-first slide. He's in with a leadoff double to begin the fifth inning. 4-3, Mustangs lead it, top of the fifth. Another thanks to Mustangs right-handed pitcher Mitch Dye, who joined the broadcast in the fourth inning tonight. Gave some great insight to his journey to professional baseball as Gutierrez squared around a bunt. He pulled it around, took a called ball. Now we have a challenge from Will Hoyt. And the Red Pocket Mobile strike zone challenge is overturned to a strike. 0-1 on Goody. Both teams with two challenges remaining. Lavin's 0-1. On the ground, through the left side, a base hit. Shaver will stop at third as Schmack fires the ball back in. But the Mustangs have them at the corners with nobody out. Top of the fifth inning. And here is the cleanup man who will try to do just that. Clean up the two men on the bases. Charlie Muniz. Put the Mustangs in front with an RBI single in the third. Charlie takes strike one. That gave the Mustangs their fourth run of the ball game. Voyagers scored three in the second. Mustangs with all four of theirs in the third. The 0-1. Low and away for a ball. Charlie 1-for-2 with his RBI knock tonight. The 1-1 fouled straight back. There's a big hole on the right side of the diamond. Blazak, the second baseman, shading over toward the second base bag. And with Ethan Ott holding on the runner Gutierrez, there's an enormous gap on the right side of the field. It's the 1-2. Swing and a miss. Strike three. Muniz K's for out number one. Brings up Justin Johnson Jr. First and third. One out. Mustangs lead by one. Billings hoping to snap a four-game losing streak with a victory tonight. First time all year they've dropped four in a row. Pitch to Johnson. Swing and a miss. Mustangs third baseman 0-for-2. He's popped to short and was caught looking his last time up against Sam Lavin, who has thrown 86 pitches in the ball game so far. One out. They're at the corners. Top of five. And the 0-1 delivery. Up high, 1-1. Wind continues to blow in from right center field. It's the pitch. Outside, just off the plate away. 2-1 the count. Righty on righty, Lavin set. And a throw over to first base. Gutierrez dives back in. Jacob Gutierrez does have four stolen bases this year. He's been caught three times. First and third, one out. The 2-1. Swing and a miss, 2-2. Contact key in this situation. The Mustangs would hate to leave a runner at third base. leading by a run. They had first and third, nobody out. Lavin managed to strike out Muniz. It's a 2-2 count on Johnson. And the pitch. Poked into right center field. That'll get down for a hit. Shaver scores. Gutierrez racing for third. He's in as the throw goes to second. An RBI single for Justin Johnson Jr. And the Mustangs have a 5-3 lead. Once again, it's runners at the corners. Gutierrez now at third. Johnson takes over at first for Adam Cootway, who takes inside. Cootway singled his last time up, 1-for-2 in the ball game. Mustangs with three hits this inning. They're now out hitting the Voyagers. 9-7. That was not the case before this fifth inning started. Lead where it counts, 5-3, as Blake Wilhoy will go out. Have a quick word with Sam Lavin on the mound. As he does, attention, Mustang fans. Archie Cochran Ford puts the pedal to the metal with the Billings Mustangs. 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First and third, one out. Lavin's pitch. Outside, ball three. Lights have been on since we started. The sun descending off to our left. Hazy air here in Great Falls, Montana, as the 3-0 is in the zone for strike one. Cootway with four home runs in his last eight games. He has 14 bombs on the year. The 3-1 on the ground towards short. Cruz has it to Blazak for one. Over to first. It's a double play. Mustangs add one, lead it 5-3 as we go to the bottom of the fifth inning. This is Billings Mustangs Baseball on HTN and ESPN Billings.

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3: 3, 2, 3, and 4 hitters coming to the plate. Will Hoyt, Schmack, and Cruz. It's right-hander Cole Kalman. 64 pitches so far tonight. Out for his 5th inning of work. Righty to lefty, Kalman's pitch to Will Hoyt, outside for ball one. This is game 4 of the 6-game series and 6-game road trip for the Mustangs. This is a high fly ball to center, Shaver racing in and makes the catch for out number 1. Will Hoyt flies to the center fielder, one away for Kyle Schmack. Mustangs have dropped the first 3 games of this 6-game road trip. Lead 5-3 tonight with 2 more to play after this, tomorrow and Sunday, before they'll head back home to host the Glacier Range Riders for a 6-game set starting on Tuesday night. Pitch up high, ball 1 on Schmack. 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If you're looking for affordable and convenient bus travel, look no further than Jefferson Lines. The 1-0 fouled off to the right. 1-1 on Schmack, who has popped up twice, once to the catcher Muniz, the other to McHenry, the second baseman. Schmack has an 18-game hitting streak on the line tonight. 1-1 fouled off to the right side. 1-2. Has also homered in back-to-back games each of the last 2 nights. It's the longest hitting streak for a Voyager, by the way, since July of last year. It's the 1-2. Poked toward left field, and it'll drop in front of Bodie Wright. So Schmack with a hit in a 19th straight ball game. 19-game hitting streak. The longest streak by a Voyager since Trey Cruz had a 20-game stretch last year from July 3rd through the 27th. Schmack aboard, 1-out base runner for the aforementioned Trey Cruz. Hitting right behind the man who is now 1 game away from tying his hitting streak. Pitch outside, ball 1 on Cruz, the left-handed hitting shortstop, 1-for-2 tonight. 5-3 Mustangs, bottom of 5. Kalman's pitch lifted out toward right center field. That'll drop in. Stopping at second is Schmack. Back-to-back 1-out singles. 2 aboard for Vincent Temesvary. The Voyagers struck first, scored 3 times in the bottom of the 2nd inning. Two-run double by Ethan Ott, and then Ott scored 1 batter later on an RBI knock from Anthony Swenda. Mustangs didn't take long, struck for 4 in the top of the 3rd inning, just half an inning later. It's the pitch to Temesvary, fouled at the plate, 0-1. Mustangs scored their runs. RBI double by John McHenry. Then he scored on a Bodie Wright RBI single. Jacob Gutierrez had a sack fly, and Charlie Muniz put the Mustangs in front with an RBI single of his own. It was 4-3 Mustangs. They added one more in the top of this fifth inning. Justin Johnson Jr. with an RBI knock. 5-3 Billings, bottom of five. First and second, one out, and a 1-1 count on Temesvary. 0-2 in the game. Calden's pitch fouled back, 1-2. Each team with 9 hits tonight. Mustangs lead by 2. Kalnin's pitch poked into right field, a base hit. Schmack will stop at third as the runners go station to station. Cootway fires the ball in quickly. But now Great Falls has them loaded with one out for Tommy Specht. The left-handed hitting right fielder, 1-for-1 with a single, a run scored, and he's also walked. Nowhere to put him here. Bases full of Voyagers. Schmack at third, Cruz at second, Temesvary at first. All three men with a single with one out here in the fifth. This is on the ground, up the middle, a base hit. One run is in. Cruz racing for the plate. The throw home is not in time. It's a two-run game-tying single for Tommy Specht, and it's a 5-5 ball game. After Calden retired the first man of this fifth inning, he's now given up 4 straight singles. Two runs have come in. 5-5 ball game, bottom of the fifth inning. First and second for Ethan Ott. Pitch to Ott. Breaking ball outside. Ball one. Ott 1-for-2 with a 2-run double back in the second inning. Righty on righty. Kalnin's pitch, swing and a miss, 1-1. Oh, Kalnin sets up first base side of the rubber, and he starts open as he looks in for the sign. His left foot near the first base side of the mound, and then he closes off, brings it to the third base side as he goes into his windup, fires outside, 2-1. That's his routine. He's done it all year and last year as well. Starts open, gets the sign, and once he has it, he closes off and comes home. Fouled at the plate, 2-2 on Ethan Ott. First and second, one away, bottom of the fifth inning. Calden ready for the 2-2. He kicks and fires in the air, deep right field. Cootway back on the track. Withrum makes the catch in front of the wall. Tagging from second is Temesvary. He comes to third now as they're at the corners with two outs. Ott flies to deep right field, 358 feet. Cootway made the catch right in front of the wall. Two away for Anthony Swenda. Swenda has an extended hitting streak intact. He singled back in the second to drive in a run. 5-5 ball game, a pop foul off to the right, 0-1. So Swenda now with a 12-game hitting streak. He's reached base safely in 19 in a row. And the big walk-off winner, walk-off double on Tuesday night in the series opener. The 0-1. Outside, 1-1 the count. Thomas Ferry at third, Specht at first. Tommy Specht tied it with a two-run single earlier this inning. The 1-1. Lifted foul off to the right. 1-2 on the third baseman, Anthony Swenda. One and two the count, two outs in the inning. Calman's pitch, fouled back, stays 1-2. They have caught a piece of home plate umpire Mike Blanchard on that foul straight back. Another 1-2 pitch from Cole Calman. Runner from first takes off. It's low and away. Gets by Muniz. Here comes Temis Ferry. He scores, and the Voyagers take the lead on a wild pitch. Give a stolen base to Specht. He swipes second. But then Temis Ferry comes home with the go-ahead run on a wild pitch. It's 6-5, Great Falls in front. Bottom of the fifth inning. A pair of three-run innings tonight for the Voyagers. Three in the second, now three more in the fifth. Lead by a run. The 2-2 to Swenda. Into left field, a base knock. Now around third comes Speck. The play to the plate, not in time. It's cut off. Swenda delivers with a RBI single, and it's now 7-5 Voyagers. Speck scored on the play. Here's the 9-hitting Zach Blazak, 1-for-2 in the ball game. Kalman's pitch in for strike one. Blazak was caught looking in the second inning, singled in the fourth. 7-5 Voyagers, bottom of the fifth inning. Throw over to first base, back in is Anthony Swenda standing up. Anthony Swenda, I mentioned, he has a 12-game hitting streak and a now 19-game on-base streak. But if you break it down even further than that, as Blazak fouls it off to the right, 0-2. Anthony Swenda has been an on-base machine, reaching safely in 47 of his last 48 games. That goes all the way back to June 5th. The 0-2 to Blazak. Bouncing ball right side. McHenry has trouble with the hop. Throw to first, not in time. That hit the lip of the infield grass. It was a bouncing ball at first. It hit the lip of the grass and just became a straight line bullet toward McHenry. It bounced up on him once it got to him off that hop. He was able to knock it down, but couldn't recover to get a speedy Blazak at first. That'll be an error, E4 on the play. An unfortunate hop. The inning continues, first and second, two outs for Andrew Gauna, 2-for-3 in the game. Gauna takes inside for ball one. 7-5, Voyagers, bottom of the fifth inning. Gauna, the ninth man to hit in the fifth for Great Falls. The 1-0. In for a strike, 1-1. Calden had a fairly healthy pitch count entering this inning. This has been a stressful fifth inning for him. He's now at 91 pitches in the game. It's a bouncing ball left side. Gets under Johnson into left field. The throw from right to the plate. Offline. Scoring is Swenda. And it's 8-5 Great Falls. Five runs have scored this inning for the Voyagers. They've sent nine to the plate. Blake Wilhoit, the 10th batter of the inning, as out comes manager Craig Maddox. And that will be all for Cole Calden here tonight. It's 8-5 Voyagers. And a new arm coming into the game for the Mustangs when we come back. This is Billings Mustangs Baseball on HTN and ESPN Billings.
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3: Back with you in the bottom of the fifth inning. The Voyagers have scored five times in the frame. Lead it 8-5 as they've chased the starter Cole Calden from the contest. It's now the left-handed Elize Gutierrez on the mound for the Mustangs. 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Gutierrez, the only left-handed hurler on the Mustangs roster right now. He's on for the sixth time this season. 1-0 record, a 6.14 ERA. Five strikeouts against four walks in 7 1/3 innings. He'll try to put a close to this fifth inning that has seen nine men come to the plate so far. Blake Wilhoit, the left-handed hitting catcher, due up. He'll be the 10th batter of the inning. Runners at first and second, two outs in the frame. Wilhoit made the first out of the inning. He flied to Shaver in center field. The first batter of the frame. 8-5 Voyagers, left on left. Gutierrez to Wilhoit, the pitch. Up high for ball one. Elize Gutierrez, 5'10", 200 pounds for the southpaw out of El Paso, Texas. 25 years of age. His 1-0 pitch. Inside, 2-0 the count. Gutierrez last pitched on Sunday against Idaho Falls. One inning, allowed three runs in the outing. Took a no decision and fired 31 pitches. It's the 2-0. There's the zone, a breaking ball for strike one. Three-pitch mix for Elize Gutierrez. It's the 2-1 delivery. In for a called strike two. He's got his fastball, a gyro slider, and a kick changeup that he likes to go between. 2-2 the count on Wilhoit. 0-3 in the game. The 2-2 pitch, down low for ball three. 8-5, Voyagers, bottom of five. A game that has gone back and forth, similar to Tuesday night's opener. Both teams saw leads and saw those leads disappear until a walk-off in the ninth. The 3-2, both runners get their head start. It's low for ball four. A walk loads the bases for Kyle Schmack. Can't close the book on the starter, Cole Kalning, quite yet. 4 2/3 innings. He's given up 8 runs, 7 earned so far. He is responsible for the runners at second and third. 2 outs. Bottom of the fifth inning. The pitch to the right-handed hitting Kyle Schmack, outside for ball one. Voyager left fielder 1-for-3 tonight, singled and scored earlier this inning to extend his hitting streak to 19 consecutive games. The 1-0, down low, blocked by Muniz, 2-0 the count. A left-handed pitcher out of Texas State University, ready, and the 2-0, inside ball three. Gutierrez wrapped up his collegiate career with Texas State earlier this spring. It was his lone season with the Bobcats at the D1 level. It's the 3-0, inside ball four. That will force in a run. A bases loaded walk on 4 pitches. Back-to-back walks from Gutierrez as Blazak scores. And it's 9-5 Voyagers. That run is charged to Cole Kalnin. It's an unearned run. Any runs that come in the rest of the way this inning will be unearned tallies, as there was an error that allowed Zach Blazak to reach with 2 outs. So the inning theoretically should be over if not for the error. So anything that happens from here on out this frame would be unearned, as Dennis Rasmussen gave a quick message to Elize Gutierrez. One lefty to another, the former big leaguer Dennis Rasmussen. And a fine 12-year big league career. Hoping to see the lone lefty on the Mustangs roster, lefty pitcher at least, get out of this inning. Bases loaded, 2 outs, 9-5 Voyagers. Great Falls has scored 6 times this inning. Lefty on lefty, here's Trey Cruz, the pitch. Called strike one. Toward the outside edge. Cruz 2-for-3 with a couple of singles. The 0-1. Down low for a ball. Voyagers have 13 hits. 12 of them have been singles. But they've put them all together in the same innings. That's in for strike two. Had 5 hits when they scored 3 times in the second inning tonight. They have 6 hits in this 6-run fifth. Bottom of 5, 9-5 Voyagers. 1-2 the count on Trey Cruz. Bases loaded. Gutierrez. It's the sign from Charlie Muniz. The 1-2. Down low to even the count. We have a challenge from the Mustangs. The Red Pocket Mobile strike zone challenge. It's a confirmed ball. It was below the zone. Mustangs lose a challenge. They have one remaining. Voyager still with both of theirs. 2-2 the count on Cruz. Gutierrez pitches. It's fouled off. Two's across the board. Two balls, two strikes, two outs. Bases loaded. The pitch. Down in the dirt. Nice block by Muniz. Got the chest out in front of a skipper. 3-2 the count. Nowhere to put him. Gutierrez has walked in a run already this inning. Back-to-back walks to start his Friday night. In relief of the starter, Cole Kalnin. Kalnin responsible for the man at third. That's Andrew Gauna. Will Hoyts at second, Schmack at first. 3-2 the count on Trey Cruz. 9-5 Voyagers, bottom of the fifth inning. Elize Gutierrez set at the belt. And the payoff. Bouncing ball, high chopper right side. McHenry has it, throws to first to end the inning. But the damage is done. 6 runs come across for Great Falls. They lead it 9-5 as we head to the sixth inning. 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
3: Sixth inning, and the Mustangs will have to rally once again, trailing 9-5. Patrick Mills to lead off against Sam Lavin. First pitch swung on and missed for strike one. Lavin has thrown 96 pitches now in the ball game. Top of the sixth inning, his team leads by 4. 0-1, fouled back, 0-2. Mills is 2-for-2 in the game so far. A couple of singles against Lavin tonight. It's the 0-2. Fouled straight back, just got a piece of it. We can officially close the book on Mustang starter Cole Kalnin. He went 4 2/3 innings, finishes with 9 runs charged to him, 7 of them earned, 13 hits, 1 walk, 1 strikeout. His pitch outside, 1-2 on Patrick Mills. Kalnin will be hoping for A rally from the Mustangs. He's on the hook for the loss. If the Mustangs can't come back in this one. The 1-2. On the ground, right side. Blazak scoops it and throws out Mills. 4-3 on the putout. Blazak to Ott. One away for John McHenry. McHenry doubled his first time up. RBI double. Fouled out on a bunt attempt to the catcher Will Hoyt his last time. 9-5 Voyagers. Top of the sixth. McHenry takes strike one. John is hit from the left side all night against the right-handed Lavin. Swing and a miss, 0-2. Fastball up above the zone, got the swing and miss. Two strikes on McHenry. One out, top of the sixth inning. Mustangs trail by four. Lavin set, and the pitch. Went above the zone again. This one taken by McHenry for ball one. Tried to climb the ladder even further. That one was higher than the previous pitch. And McHenry chased. The 1-2. On the ground, left side through for a base hit. Lavin came back into the zone. An inside out swing by John McHenry. Shot it the other way through the left side. His second hit of the game. It's a one-out base runner for Bodie Wright. Bodie Wright, affectionately nicknamed by some of his teammates as Bodie Bonds. Showing off the power this year. Takes down low for ball one. Reference, of course, to Barry Bonds. As Bodie only had 5 home runs throughout his collegiate career. They all came his senior season last spring in 2025. It's the 1-0 outside ball two. 9 home runs this year with the Mustangs. It's a 2-0 count on right. Runner at first in John McHenry. And the pitch, swing, and a miss. 2-1 on Bodie Wright. With that nickname, Bodie Bonds, Barry Bonds is in this day in history for August 7th. Is the 2-1 pitch. In the air, right field, playable for Speck, who makes the catch on the run, moving to his left. And there's two away. Bodie Wright flies to right. Two down for Cameron Bowen. But on this day in baseball history, Barry Bonds, August 7th, 2007, Bonds broke a tie with Hank Aaron to become the all-time home run leader in MLB history. Hitting number 756 as Bowen puts a charge into one. Deep to left field. And gone! Right on cue, we talk about a home run champion. Well, Cameron Bowen showing off the power. He hits it off the easy bail Bonds sign in left field. A 2-run homer, and the Mustangs chip away. They're within two. It's 9-7. Brings A.J. Shaver to the plate. That had to feel good for Cameron Bowen. Snaps an 0-for-16 slump with that home run. Pitch was called a strike and is confirmed a strike. A.J. tried to challenge it. It caught the bottom of the zone. Mustangs are out of Red Pocket Mobile strike zone challenges. The 0-1 down low, 1-1 the count. That two-run homer by Bowen, by the way, is brought to you by Home 2 Suites by Hilton Billings, located right down the road from Dealer Park. They sponsor all Mustang two-run homers this season. Bouncing ball to short, Cruz picks the short hop, throws out Shaver to end the frame. Mustangs get two, a two-run blast by Cameron Bowen. It's the Voyagers 9, Mustangs 7 as we go to the bottom of the sixth inning. This is Billings Mustangs Baseball on HTN and ESPN Billings.
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The final out of the fifth inning. Bounces one in the dirt for ball one to begin the sixth. Sorry to talk about this day in baseball history. Barry Bonds became the all-time MLB home run leader, hitting number 756 on this day back in 2007, August 7th, 2007, to break the record set by Hank Aaron for career home runs. It's the 1-1 down low. Two and one on Vincent Temesvary. Bonds, of course, would go on to hit a few more after that. Total of six more home runs the remainder of that season. Ended up with 762. That is the current record. I know Bonds has a lot of controversy surrounding him. It's the 3-1 pitch in for a called strike two. That controversy is why he never played again after that season. Had good numbers that year, but couldn't find a team because of all the steroid allegations and everything around surrounding that, and a court trial as well, as Temesvary draws the walk. That gets a lot of cheers from the fans here at Voyager Stadium. It was announced that Temesvary, as long as he reaches base, whether via a hit or an error, as the beer batter would get discounted beer at the ballpark, so his walk does just that. Runner at first, nobody out for Tommy Specht. He's reached all three times, two singles and a walk. Drove in two with his last base hit, as he takes strike one. 9-7 Voyagers, bottom of the sixth inning. Foul off to the left, 0-2. And talking about baseball history, how about earlier today when it was announced by the Mascot Hall of Fame? They announced their class of 2026, and Mrs. Met is going to be inducted into the Mascot Hall of Fame. The 0-2 pitch to Tommy Specht, left on left. Gutierrez fires. Up and away for ball one. Mrs. Met becomes the first female mascot ever inducted into the Mascot Hall of Fame. She now joins her fellow Mets mascot, Mr. Met, who was inducted back in 2007. Pitch misses for ball two. So not only is Mrs. Met now the first ever women mascot, female mascot in the Mascot Hall of Fame. It's the 2-2 pitch home. Instead of throw over to first, the tag applied. They got him. Vincent Temesvary caught leaning, and the lefty Alize Gutierrez picks him off. That is out number one. Base is clear, 2-2 the count on Specht. One out, bottom of the sixth inning. And now the 2-2 pitch. Swing and a miss, strike three. So just like that, two outs in the inning for Ethan Ott. Mrs. Met, your induction, first female mascot inducted, and it also makes the New York Mets the first professional sports franchise with two mascots in the Mascot Hall of Fame. Both Mr. Met and Mrs. Met are now Hall of Fame mascots. As manager Craig Maddux is out, he wants a pitching change. He'll bring in a right-hander to face the right-handed hitting Ethan Ott, as Hayden Mullins will enter the game to pitch. Two outs, bases empty, bottom of the sixth inning. It's the Voyagers 9 and the Mustangs 7. And we'll be right back. 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
0: Back with you in the bottom of the sixth inning. Voyagers 9, Mustangs 7. Two outs, bases empty for Ethan Ott at the plate. And Hayden Mullins now on the mound for Billings, the right-hander, who enters the game with two outs in the sixth. 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Hayden Mullins on for the 27th time this year. He leads the Mustangs in pitching appearances. 5-2 record, a 4.58 ERA. For the 22-year-old right-handed hurler, Hayden Mullins. 6 foot tall, 170 pounds, out of Denton, Texas. Ready to take on Ethan Ott. Two outs, bases empty. Voyagers lead by two. Not one for three in the ball game. A RBI make that two-run double in three tries, all against Cole Kalnin, the starter. Mullins gets a swing and a miss for strike one. Hayden set, third base side of the hill. The 0-1, swing and a miss. Quickly 0-2 on the Voyager first baseman. Mullins working for the second time this series. He pitched back on the fourth as well. That was Tuesday night in the series opener. It's the 0-2. Swing and a miss, strike three. Good morning, good afternoon, good night. Three pitches to Ott. He gets the punch out, and we're off to the seventh. It's the Voyagers 9 and the Mustangs 7. 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
0: 7 from Voyager Stadium, 9-7, Great Falls in front. 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Sam Lavin's day is done. He went the first six innings, charged with seven runs, six earned on 11 hits, one walk, three strikeouts through 112 pitches, and leaves in line for the win as Jacob Gutierrez takes inside ball one from the new arm on the mound, Joey Mazzetti. Mustangs trail by two, hoping to force Lavin into a no decision for his outing today. 1-1 on the Mustangs DH. As for Mazzetti, the right-hander, 6'4", 220 pounds, 25 years of age, is a bouncing ball to the right side. Blazak has it. The second baseman throws out Gutierrez. And there's one away. Here's Charlie Muniz. 1-for-3 tonight with an RBI single back in the third inning. Joey Mazzetti has pitched just once this year. It came earlier this week in the series. That's in for strike one to Muniz. Did not give up a run in that outing. One hit, one strikeout, faced four hitters. That was two nights ago on Wednesday evening. Worked the ninth inning. 1-1 count on Charlie Muniz. Zeddy's pitch. Inside, 2-1. Mazzetti started the season with the Modesto Roadsters out in California. Pitch called high above the zone. We have a challenge from the Voyagers. And the Red Pocket Mobile strike zone challenge overturned to a strike. 94 did just catch the top of the zone. 2-2 on Muniz. Mustangs are out of challenges. The Voyagers still with two. The 2-2 pitch. Up high, ball three. 9-7, Voyagers lead it. They scored three times in the second. Mustangs took the lead with a four-run third. The 3-2 pitch lifted down the right side. That'll drop in for a hit. Cut off by Tommy Specht. And that'll hold Muniz to a single. He's aboard with one out for Justin Johnson Jr. Mustangs, after scoring four in the third, added one more in the fifth to take a 5-3 lead. And then in the bottom of the fifth inning, six runs came across for the Voyagers. They've led ever since. Mustangs got two back last inning in the sixth to make it 9-7. That's where we are now. Runner at first, one out, top of the seventh inning. And a 0-1 count on Justin Johnson Jr. Mazzetti's pitch lifted in the air, deep left field. No doubt about it! Justin Johnson Jr.'s first home run as the Mustang ties the game at 9 apiece. Crushes one to left field. Just like Cameron Bowen did, Johnson hit it off the sponsor sign for easy bail bonds out in left field. 396 feet for the first Mustang homer by Justin Johnson Jr. It's a 9-9 ball game. The pitch runs inside, a protection swing from Cootway. Fouls it off. It was up and in near the face, and Cootway got the wood on it. A 94-mile-an-hour heater fouled it off for strike one. Brand new ball game, 9-9, top of the seventh inning. The 0-1. Up high, 1-1 on Cootway. All two-run homers by the Mustangs this year are brought to you by Home to Suites by Hilton Billings. Located right down the road from Dealer Park, a bouncing ball toward third. Scooped up by Swedna, he throws out Gutway at first. And there's two away. For Justin Johnson Jr., by the way, that's his 18th homer of the season. 17 of them with Red Pocket. And that was his first as a Mustang. Two outs now for the longest tenured Mustang on the team, Patrick Mills. Base is empty, 9-9 in the top of seven. Mazzetti's pitch, down low, ball one. Mills was 2-for-3 against the starter, Sam Lavin. Lavin will get a no decision for his efforts tonight. The 1-1, up high, ball two. Left in line for the win. Justin Johnson Jr. made that go away. The 2-0. In the air, left field, playable for Schmack, who makes the catch to end the inning. But the Mustangs tie it up. The first home run by Justin Johnson Jr. in a Mustang uniform. It's 9-9 as we head to the bottom of the seventh inning. This is Billings Mustangs Baseball on HTN and ESPN Billings.
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0: Bottom of the seventh inning. They're getting all stretched out here at Voyager Stadium. We had a singing of God Bless America during the stretch here, as well as Take Me Out to the Ball Game. So Hayden Mullins continuing his warm-up pitches here in the bottom of the seventh inning. As he does, let's take a look at some of the other scores from around the Pioneer League. The out-of-town scoreboard is brought to you by Pepsi. Out in Missoula, the Paddleheads playing a big series against the Ogden Raptors. Paddleheads 5, Raptors 2. That game in the bottom of the eighth inning. Bottom of 6 in Glacier. The Long Beach Coast have an 8-2 lead over the Range Riders. Bottom of 5, Idaho Falls 11, Boise 7. Top of the 4th in Yuba, it's the Oakland Ballers 6, Freebirds 3. And bottom of the 7th out in Modesto, the Roadsters have a 7-0 lead over the Red Pocket Mobiles. Here in Great Falls, we're all tied up as we begin the bottom of the 7th inning, 9-9. Anthony Swenda to lead things off. Pitch from Mullins, cut on and missed for strike one. Those scores from around the Pioneer League, brought to you by Pepsi. The 0-1. Outside for a ball. Mullins entered the game in the sixth inning, struck out Ethan Ott on three pitches to end that frame. Now he continues to work here in the seventh. Tie ball game. It's the 1-1. Outside 2-1. Anthony Swenda, 2-for-3. Has a pair of RBI singles. Base is empty here, leading off the frame as a swing and a miss makes it 2-2. Mustangs tied it on the first. Billings home run for Justin Johnson Jr. First long ball as a Mustang. 18th of the season overall. It's the 2-2. Lifted foul off to the right. The count holds right where it is. 18 home runs. That would sit second on the team for the Mustangs this year. Cameron Bowen is second in home runs as a Mustang this year with 17. He hit a two-run homer in the sixth inning to draw the Mustangs within two. Full count on Swenda, leading off the bottom of seven. Pitch from Hayden Mullins. Called strike three. Fastball at the bottom of the zone. There's the first out of the seventh inning. And now he'll get to face his former MSUB teammate, Zach Blazak. Couple of former Yellow Jackets at the D2 level. Montana State University Billings. Mullins pitch down low for ball one. Mullins last pitched on Tuesday night in the series opener, and he did face Blazak in that outing. The foul off to the right. 1-1 the count. In fact, he got Blazak to bounce it right back to him. Mullins threw him out at first, 1-3 on the putout. Ball and a strike here with one out. Bottom of the seventh inning, tied at 9. The pitch, high pop fly right side in foul territory. A trio of Mustangs in the area, and they'll watch it land on the other side of the fence. Out near the party area where a large group of kids were gathered and will now scurry after the baseball. I played soccer growing up a lot, and it looked kind of like that at the younger ages where the ball's kicked and then everybody just runs toward the ball. There's not much passing at lower level soccer. And that's how that was with that foul ball. The ball dropped in and a cluster of kids went after it. Now the 1-2 hit on the ground towards second. Diving stop McHenry from his knees. Throws to first in time. That's out number two. Put a star by that one. Excellent defensive stop by John McHenry. Dove to his right and then from one knee through to first to get Blazak, who runs well. Two away for Andrew Gonna. Tie game, bottom of seven. Bases empty, two outs. Gonna's 3-for-4, three singles tonight. Pitch from Mullins, poked out towards shallow right, but it'll hold up for Adam Cootway. He puts the squeeze on it, and we head to the eighth. It's tied at 9 apiece, Mustangs and Voyagers. 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
1: 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Top of the eighth inning, tied at 9 apiece. John McHenry leads things off against the new pitcher in the game for Great Falls. It's the right-handed Tommy Gross. First pitch missed for ball one to John McHenry, who will continue to bat from the left side of the plate. Another right-hander in the game for the Voyagers. 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Tommy Gross, last pitched on Sunday against Missoula. First time pitching in this series. This is fouled off to the right, 2-1. Went an inning and a third his last time out. Three hits, five runs, but none of them were earned. Two strikeouts and one walk. This is his first time facing the Mustangs lineup. It's the 2-1. Outside, 3-1 the count on McHenry. 2-for-3 in the ball game with a double and a single. Pitch from Gross, outside for ball four. McHenry draws the leadoff walk. Tie game 9-9, top of the eighth inning. Here's Bodie Wright. Tommy Gross, 6'3", 215 pounds for the 24-year-old righty. A Minnesota native out of Minnetonka, Minnesota. Previously played in the MLB Draft League with the State College Spikes. Bodie Wright showed bunt, pulled it back for ball one. He was with the MLB Draft League, the Spikes, earlier this year, this summer, before being picked up by the Voyagers. 1-0. Showing bunt again, and this time Wright did not pull it back in time. 1-1, the count on the Mustang left fielder. Had Gross played with the Spikes last year, he might have run into Mustang reliever Carlos Anziani, who closed out last season playing with State College in the draft league. 1-1, runner takes off, the pitch runs in on Bodie. And it hit off the bat. And the runner, now getting a correction. It did not hit off the bat. It actually hit Bodie Wright. It came up and in. He was showing bunt on the play, and it actually did clip Wright as he tried to pull it back. Now manager Craig Maddox out to talk things over with Bodie at first base. McHenry at second. And now an infield gathering on the mound. The entire infield of the Voyagers is Bodie Wright being talked to by manager Craig Maddox and Joel Hartman, the third base coach, who will jog across the diamond to the other side of the field. J.J. Almeida in that discussion as well. The reliever is the man currently coaching first for the Mustangs tonight. 9-9 game. First and second. Nobody out. Top of the eighth inning. Top of the order up, here's Cameron Bowen. Snapped an 0-for-16 stretch with a two-run homer. He takes in near his body for ball one. That brings some boos from the Voyager fans. Pleading with Tommy Gross to throw one in the zone. I'm sure Bowen would love that right here as the 1-0. That's outside, well outside the other way. 2-1. Make that 2-0. First and second in what has been a back and forth game. We're tied at 9. Bowen does take a strike, 2-1. Top of the 8th inning, Mustangs open to snap a 4-game losing streak. It's a season-long slump, 4 games. It's the 2-1. In for a called strike 2. Bowen tried to challenge, but the Mustangs can't. They have already burned both of their red pocket mobile challenges tonight. Voyagers still have 2 remaining, Mustangs with none. 2-2 the count. That's fouled at the plate. Bowen stays alive. Cam with his 2-run homer in the 6th inning. Up to 17 bombs on the year. He's knocked in 86. Second most RBI on the team behind A.J. Shaver, who has 91. Shaver is on deck. 2-1, nobody out, the 2-2. Outside ball 3, and Will Hoyt showing off the athleticism behind home plate. A couple of balls near the back of the left-handed batter's box that he had to lunge for to keep the runners where they are. Now the 3-2. In the air, deep left field, but foul. Foul by Plenty. At home run distance, though, 342 feet. It was a breaking ball that had Bowen out in front. Full count, first and second, nobody out. The pitch from Gross. Runners take off. It's a bouncer back up the middle, gloved by Blazak, the second baseman. Throws to first from the third base side of second. Gets Bowen by half a step for out number 1. Blazak went across the bag to glove that ball. Second baseman throwing it from the left side of the diamond. 4-3 on the putout. The runners taking off on the pitch, and it's a good thing they did. They're now at second and third with one out for A.J. Shaver. Infield in, pitch low and away, ball 1. Another athletic back pick by Will Hoyt, or backhanded pick, I should say, in the left-handed batter's box. Shaver's 1-for-3 with a double and a walk. The 1-0. In the air, deep left field. Goodbye, a 3-run bomb from A.J. Shaver. He puts the Mustangs in front, and he is the modern-day single-season franchise RBI king. A 3-run moonshot, 449 feet over the signs in left field. And the Mustangs lead it 12-9. Shaver now up to 94 runs batted in this year. That is the single season modern day franchise record, 1969 through the present. As Gutierrez took ball 1, next offering from Gross, lined into left field, a base hit. Second hit of the game for Jacob Gutierrez. Mustangs did not have an extra base hit in last night's game. The first time all season they did not have an extra base knock. They're playing long ball here in the late innings tonight. A home run in each of the last 3 frames have all come with men aboard. The most recent blow, a 3-run homer from A.J. Shaver. Now the Gutierrez single will spell the end of Tommy Gross's night. He leaves in the top of the eighth inning. One out, runner at first. We have a pitching change here from Voyager Stadium. It's the Mustangs 12 and the Voyagers 9. This is Billings Mustangs Baseball on HTN and ESPN Billings.
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1: Back with you in the top of this eighth inning. The reliever a little late getting out to the mound. He just got to the bump. It's Nick Cardinal, who we saw last night get the final three outs of the ball game last evening. He's out there tonight taking over with one out in the eighth inning. Mustangs lead it 12-9 after a three-run moonshot by A.J. Shaver. A no-doubter off the bat of the Mustangs center fielder, 449 feet on the Shaver home run. It'll be Charlie Muniz once Cardinal finishes his warm-ups. 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Cardinal on for the 11th time this year. He's 1-0 with a 6.10 ERA. One save to his name. 11 strikeouts, 8 walks in 10 and a third innings. Struck out three in last night's contest. He struck out three in a row. The third one was to Mills, who reached on a wild pitch, dropped third strike before Cardinal got a ground out to end the ball game. But here he is working on back-to-back days. He'll face off against Charlie Muniz. 2-for-4 in the contest. Runner at first, one out. Mustangs lead it 12-9, top of the eighth inning. Righty on righty, the pitch. In for strike one. And the 0-1 instead is a throw over to first. Gutierrez dives back in. Nick Cardinal, 6'2", 220 pounds. For the 29-year-old right-hander from Alberta, Canada. Bonnyville, Alberta. Hit on the ground left side. Scooped by Cruz. Throw to first in time. Two away for Justin Johnson Jr. Muniz grounds out to short. Two outs. Gutierrez now at second. And Johnson, who... he's 2-for-4 in the game. Hit his first Mustang home run his last time up. That was a two-run shot to tie the game at 9 apiece. A.J. Shaver hit a three-run bomb this inning to make it 12-9 Mustangs. Pitch to Johnson, low and away. Skips up away from Will Hoyt, and Gutierrez takes third. Wild pitch, ball in the dirt. Good read by Goody at second. Now at third base with two outs for Johnson Jr., a 1-0 count. Cardinal has worked his way around the Pioneer League. Started this year in Modesto, pitching with the Roadsters. It's a check swing, appeal. No appeal down to first. Call made by Mike Blanchard, the home plate umpire, saying Johnson went around. Last year, the right-handed Cardinal was a member of the Ogden Raptors. It's the 1-1. Swing and a miss, 1-2. Finished with the third most saves in the league last year with 12 of them. As the ball skipped away from Will Hoyt, but not far enough for Gutierrez to try it with two outs. Two outs, man at third. 12-9, Mustangs, top of the eighth inning. Johnson utilizing his timeout at the plate. 1-2 the count. And the pitch. Swing and a miss, strike three. But the Mustangs take the lead. A moonshot 449 feet off the bat of A.J. Shaver. A three-run homer. It's the Mustangs 12 and the Voyagers 9 as we move to the bottom of the eighth inning. This is Billings Mustangs Baseball on HTN and ESPN Billings.
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1: Bottom of the eighth inning, 12-9 Mustangs in front. Three-run homer by A.J. Shaver in the top of this frame. The difference so far, as Blake Wilhoit leads things off, takes ball one from Hayden Mullins, who continues to pitch in the ball game. He has retired each of the first four he faced. The 1-0 in for a strike. Mullins is now in line for the win if the Mustangs can hold on. After they took the lead in the top of this eighth inning. A 1-1. Bouncer back toward him and hit off his glove and trickles into center field for a base hit. Right back over the mound from Blake Wilhoit. He has his first hit of the game. Second reach. He had walked back in the fifth. Leadoff man aboard for Kyle Schmack. Schmack 1-for-3 with an RBI picked up on a bases loaded walk. 12-9 Mustangs, bottom of eight. Pitch from Mullins. Called a strike near the top of the zone. Looked to be a bit high. No challenge from Schmack. Mustangs are out of challenges. Voyagers still have two. The 0-1. In for a strike two. Lights in full effect here as darkness has befallen Voyagers Stadium. The 0-2 in the air, center field. Shaver going back. He has a beat on it and makes the catch in left center field. Mack is out number one. It brings up Trey Cruz. And with the lights on and the darkness in the background, you can really see the smokiness in the air here in Great Falls, Montana. It was a hazy sky when we started. You can see it with the lights now on and taking full power here. Lights have been on since we started because of that haze. The pitch to Trey Cruz. Fouled off to the right, 0-1. Will Hoyt at first, one out, bottom of the eighth inning. Mustangs 12, Voyagers 9. Mustangs have almost four times as many hits as they had last night. Last night was the first time in a nine-inning game this year that they've had only four hits. They have 12 runs on 15 knocks tonight. It's the 0-1. Bouncing ball, glove by Mills at first. Tags the bag, throw to second, and the tag not in time. The force was applied at first base, so a tag had to be made at second on Will Hoyt. And the call is that the tag was not in time. There was no force because Mills touched first. It goes as a ground out for Trey Cruz. Will Hoyt now at second with two outs for Vincent Temesvary. Mustangs offense has awoken here tonight, putting up double-digit runs for the first time this series. So pitch in for strike one on Temesvary. Might have to do with hitting the gym earlier today. The team went out to a local gym prior to tonight's contest. I joined them as well. Get the broadcaster workout in. It's an 0-2 count on Temesvary. Ended my own personal workout with some tire flips. Doing that for the first time since getting out of the Army 6 years ago. It's the 0-2. Oh, and away, 1-2. So I might have to bring a player up here to write in my scorebook to tomorrow because might not be able to feel my arms after doing those for the first time in 6 years. Well, I guess it is mostly in the legs. That's where I'll feel it. It's the ball back up the middle. Glove by McHenry. Throw to first. Offline. Will Hoyt to third. It was back through the mound, man. Hayden Mullins actually tried to knock it down with his bare hand. Risky move for the pitcher. Did not make contact with the ball as it went through. And then McHenry from the left side of second base tried to get the ball over quickly. But Temesvary, one of the faster runners on the Voyagers, able to beat it out. Infield single. They're at the corners with two outs for Tommy Specht. 12-9 Mustangs as this is on the ground toward McHenry. Ranging to his right, he knocks it down, but that's all he can do. A run comes in. Will Hoyt scores. And we'll see how they scored. It was definitely a tough play for John McHenry. He was ranging to his right. Opted not to go with a backhanded play. He got around the ball and was still shuffling as he knocked it down, but couldn't actually get it into the glove, and that will go down as an E4 error charge to McHenry. So no RBI on the play. The run does score. It's a two-run game, 12-10, bottom of the eighth inning. Ethan Ott with runners at first and second, two outs. 1-0 count. Here's the pitch from Mullins. Swing and a miss. Ott was the first man Mullins faced. Hayden struck him out on three pitches back in the sixth. The 1-1 misses outside, 2-1 the count. There is action in the Mustangs bullpen. It's the 2-1. Up and away, 3-1 the count. A walk will load him up for Anthony Swenda. 12-10 Mustangs, a game that has gone back and forth, multiple lead changes. The 3-1. Outside ball four. And that does load them up for Swenda. Swenda's 2-for-4 in the ball game. He's knocked in a pair. A couple of RBI singles tonight. 12-10 Mustangs, bottom of the eighth inning. Runner at every station. Temis Ferries at third, Specht at second with Ott at first. Mullins pitch, up high, ball one. Two outs, eighth inning. The 1-0. High pop fly, shallow right field. Kootway coming in now to his left. He's got it. To end the inning, the Voyagers get one back. We head to the ninth. It's the Mustangs 12 and the Voyagers 10. 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
1: Ninth inning, Mustangs 12, Voyagers 10. Adam Kootway to lead things off against Nick Cardinal. Entered the game in the eighth. He continues here in the ninth. Righty's pitch called strike one. And Adam Kootway, who's 1-for-4 in the ball game, singled back in the fourth inning. The 0-1. In the air, pretty well hit left center field. Temis Ferry back, but Withrum makes the catch just in front of the warning track. Kootway gave it a ride, 391 feet. Went out toward the deeper area of the ballpark. One away for Patrick Mills. 12-10 Mustangs. Looking for a little insurance before we head to the bottom of the ninth. Pitch to Mills. Down low for ball one. Mustangs first baseman 2-for-4 with a couple of singles tonight. This game is ping pong back and forth. It's the 1-0. Now 2-0, pitch outside. Voyagers struck first, three runs in the second inning to take a 3-0 lead. Mustangs answered with four of their own in the third to jump in front themselves. It's a 2-0 on the ground toward first, backhanded Ott, underhands to Cardinal on the bag, and there's two away.
12: Next up.
1: 3-1 on the ground out. Two outs for John McHenry. Mustangs added a run in the fifth to make it 5-3. Voyagers then scored six in the bottom of five, and it was a 9-5 Great Falls advantage. Mustangs chipped away at that, 2 in the 6th, 2 in the 7th, and then 3 in the 8th to jump in front before the Voyagers got one back in the bottom of the 8th inning. And that's where we are now, top of the 9th, 12-10. Mustangs in front and an 0-1 count on John McHenry. Switch hitter has batted left-handed all night long. Cardinals 0-1, inside 1-1. Three home runs helping the Mustangs rally back. Two-run homer by Bowen in the 6th. Two-run shot for Justin Johnson Jr. in the 7th. His first home run as a Mustang. And A.J. Shaver with a three-run blast to give the Mustangs the lead in the 8th inning. That Shaver home run gives him 94 RBI this year, breaking a tie with Jack O'Dowd. Shaver is now the modern-day single-season franchise record holder. Most RBI in a year. Bouncing ball towards second. Blazak has it, throws out his second base counterpart in McHenry, and we head to the bottom of the 9th inning. Mustangs 12, Voyagers 10. 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
1: Bottom of the 9th inning from Voyager Stadium. 12-10 Mustangs in front, trying to snap a four-game losing streak. A season-long slump for Billings. 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Blazak, Gano, Wilhoit coming up here in the bottom of

0: one unearned run. He's in line for the victory. It's the 0-1. Down low, 1-1 the count. Meanwhile, Tommy Gross is on the hook for the potential loss if the Mustangs and Hartman can close this out here in the ninth. 12-10, one away, and the 1-1 pitch to Gonna. In for strike two. Mustangs cannot challenge. The Voyagers do have two challenges remaining. Should they choose to use them here in the ninth. The 1-2. Down below the zone to even the count. Lucas Hartman, a punch-out machine, 39 strikeouts coming into today. That's up to 40 after his punch-out of Blazak. 54% of his outs recorded have come by way of the K. It's the 2-2. Down low, check swing. He went around. Frank Flugraff, the first base umpire, says Gonna went too far. That leads to a string of boos from the Voyager fans in attendance. But it is out number two, and it's up to Blake Wilhoit. Last chance for Great Falls. 12-10 Mustangs, bottom of the ninth inning. The right-handed pitcher to a left-handed hitter. The pitch home, down low for ball one. Will Hoyt 1-for-4 with a single and a walk. Left-handed hitting catcher, last chance, bottom of the ninth inning. The 1-0. Check swing, bouncer toward the left side. Johnson has it, over to first, Mustangs win! The slump comes to an end. The Mustangs snap a four-game losing streak. A 12-10 back-and-forth victory here tonight. Using the long ball in the late innings to pull out the win on this Friday night in Great Falls, Montana. We'll wrap this one up for you, give you all the totals from tonight's contest in the Billings Mustangs postgame show. That's coming your way next. The final score, it's the Mustangs 12, Voyagers 10. Postgame show coming your way right here on HTN and ESPN Billings.
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0: Mustangs postgame show. I'm Brandon Januska from Voyager Stadium here in Great Falls, Montana, where the Mustangs win it 12-10 over the Voyagers on this Friday night, as the Billings Mustangs snap a season-long four-game losing streak.

0: streak pick up the win here this evening, 12-10 the final, a game that went back and forth throughout the night, and plenty of tension and excitement as the evening went on as well. Here's how it all happened tonight. In the was the Voyagers who struck first. That came in the second inning. They scored three times to take an early 3-0 lead. But then the Mustangs answered right back. Top of the third inning, John McHenry, an RBI double. Bodie Wright had an RBI single. Jacob Gutierrez, a sac fly. And then Charlie Muniz put the Mustangs in front 4-3 with his RBI single. It was a four-run third inning. 4-3 Mustangs moving forward as they added one on in the fifth. Justin Johnson Jr. had an RBI single in that inning, and it was 5-3 Billings. But then in the bottom of the fifth, the Voyagers struck for six runs. They sent 12 men to the plate, scoring six times, and ultimately took a 9-5 advantage. Mustangs started to chip away immediately. Top of the sixth inning, Cameron Bowen snapped a personal 0-for-16 slump with a two-run homer, making it a two-run ball game. It was 9-7 after Bowen's 17th home run of the year. Then in the seventh inning, Justin Johnson Jr. got a hold of one, a two-run shot of his own, his first home run as a Mustang. It was a game-tying two-run shot in the seventh, and it was a 9-9 score for Johnson. Again, his first as a Mustang. It's his 18th home run of the year overall. Then one inning later in the eighth, the Mustangs continued with the long ball. They've hit more home runs than any other team in the league, and A.J. Shaver was the one with the big blast, 449 feet. A no-doubter out to left, a three-run homer, put the Mustangs in front 12-9, and also crowned Shaver the modern-day single-season franchise RBI king. His three-run shot broke a tie with Jack O'Dowd, who each had 91 up to this point. O'Dowd 91 ribbies last year. A.J. Shaver now up to 94 runs batted in to lead the team. And it's the most by a Mustang 1969 through the present day in a single season. That made it 12-9. The Voyagers did get one back in the bottom of the eighth inning. But in the ninth, it was Lucas Hartman to close things out. A 1-2-3 scoreless bottom of the ninth inning to seal the deal. Hayden Mullins gets the win after going 2 1/3 innings, allowed one run. It was unearned in the contest tonight. He picks up the victory, improves to 6-2 on the year. Tommy Gross suffers the loss. He gave up that three-run shot to Shaver. Gross is 0-1, while Lucas Hartman picked up his seventh save in eight tries. The totals for this one, the winning Billings Mustangs pick up the victory. They're 12-10 in second half play, 48-21 overall. As the Mustangs scored 12 times on 15 hits, two errors, left five on base. And for the Voyagers, they dropped to 8-14 this half, 26-44 overall, scoring 10 runs on 15 hits, no errors, and left 10 on base. A game that took 3 hours and 5 minutes to complete in front of 3,112 fans. That'll do it for us here tonight. We'll do it again tomorrow evening for Game 5 of this 6-game series. True McAvoy on the mound for the Mustangs against Landon Smitty of the Voyagers. 6:30 first pitch. You can tune in for the pregame show brought to you by Veritiv at 6:10. Until then, I'm Brandon Januska. Have a great rest of your night. I'd like to give thanks, of course, to our producer, Jeremiah Anderson with ESPN Billings, and our entire Home Team Network crew. And on behalf of everyone who makes Mustangs baseball possible, again, I'm Brandon Januska. Enjoy the rest of your Friday night. We'll talk again tomorrow. The final score here tonight, it's the Billings Mustangs 12 and the Great Falls Voyagers 10. 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

0: But it's, again, unlikely we'll see him on the field this preseason, according so far to Chiefs head coach Andy Reid. Meanwhile, Justin Fields on the field for the Kansas City Chiefs in training camp at the moment, and he was asked about how much Patrick Mahomes has helped him.
1: Any question that I have, like I said, I mean, he's been in this offense for, what, 10 years now, so he knows every little detail of it. But, you know, just the different little details in each concept, like I said, it's a little bit different to where I've been from. But, you know, any questions that popped up, he's explained it to me perfectly. So it's been, you know, great, like I said, just learning from him, kind of him showing me the ropes and, you know, the different options we can do within each play.
0: Justin Fields from Chiefs training camp. We'll shift gears back to Major League Baseball. The Astros currently lead the Texas Rangers by 1.5 games in the AL West, but they've been getting a great performance from Yordan Alvarez this season, likely the Triple Crown winner in the American League. A 329 batting average leads Major League Baseball in that department, leads MLB in home runs at 35, and currently third in all of MLB in runs batted in behind C.J. Abrams and Sal Stewart. He's looking to become the first player to win the Triple Crown across both leagues since Mickey Mantle did it back in 1956. The Astros taking on the Padres. Padres 12-8 with a plus 30 run differential since the All-Star break. Second best run differential in the National League over that span, only to the Cubs. Pick up the action, top of the sixth inning. Cam Smith already with a home run in the game for Houston. Looking for more on KBME 790 AM.
2: The 2-0. And that's cranked deep to left. Kiss it goodbye. Second home run of the night for Cam Smith. And the Astros lead 5-3. Number 15 for number 11.
0: 6-3 would be the final. Cam Smith 3-for-4 with the 2 solo home runs, scoring 3 runs, his 4th career multi-home run game. Isak Paredes 3-for-5 with a double and a run scored. Astros now 13-3 in their last 16 games, dating back to July 2nd. Second best record in baseball behind only the Red Sox, who are 14-3 in that span. Padres now 2-3 in their last 5 games after going 8-1 in the previous 9 from July 24th through August the 2nd. Cubs in Kansas City to take on the Royals. Chicago, winners of 4 straight, 33-15 in their last 48 games. Pete Crow Armstrong, currently the NL MVP favorite on DraftKings, just ahead of Shohei Ohtani. 3 straight multi-hit games for PCA. Pick up the action, though, on the Cubs radio network. Top of the second inning, Seiya Suzuki at the plate.
3: The pitch to Suzuki is a line drive, base hit down the right field line. 2 more runs are going to score. Swanson's in. Crow Armstrong crosses home plate. 2 run single. Seiya Suzuki. And the Cubs now up 4-1 over the Royals here in the second.
0: More from the Cubs. This time, Pedro Ramirez at the plate for the Cubbies.
3: The 1-2. Ramirez hits one deep in the air to right. Marte looks up, and it's gone. Ramirez pulls one to straight right. It leaves the yard. His second major league home run, and the Cubs now up 6-2 over the Royals here in the eighth.
0: They'd gone to beat Kansas City 6-4, 5-game win streak now for Chicago. For the Cubs, their 35th win after trailing at any point in the game, tied for the most in Major League Baseball with the Diamondbacks. Meanwhile, Toronto Blue Jays coming off a 3-2 loss at the Cubs. They blew a 2-0 lead in that last game. Vladimir Guerrero, 3 straight games without a hit for him for Toronto. Meanwhile, the Phillies have won 5 of the last 6 since August the 1st. Pick up the action, top of the 8th inning. Josh Smith at the plate.
4: Digs in, facing the first pitch, and he jumps on it. Sends one sky high, out into right field. Looking up at the track, watching it fly, Bryce Harper, as Josh Smith hits his first home run as a Blue Jay to extend the Toronto lead to 5-2.
0: 5-2, the score at that point. Blue Jays go on to win it 5-4. Nathan Lukes, 2-for-5 with a go-ahead RBI single in the 4, snaps a career-long streak of 18 games with an RBI. Still more to come, including our top sound. That's next. 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

0: Mantle did it back in 1956. The Astros taking on the Padres. Padres 12-8 with a plus 30 run differential since the All-Star break. Second best run differential in the National League over that span, only to the Cubs. Pick up the action, top of the sixth inning. Cam Smith already with a home run in the game for Houston. 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
1: The 2-0. And that's cranked. Deep to left. Kiss it goodbye. Second home run of the night for Cam Smith. And the Astros lead 5-3. Number 15 for number 11.
0: 6-3 would be the final. Cam Smith 3-for-4 with the 2 solo home runs, scoring 3 runs, his 4th career multi-home run game. Isak Paredes 3-for-5 with a double and a run scored. Astros now 13-3 in their last 16 games, dating back to July 2nd. Second best record in baseball behind only the Red Sox, who are 14-3 in that span. Padres now 2-3 in their last 5 games after going 8-1 in the previous 9 from July 24th through August the 2nd. Cubs in Kansas City to take on the Royals. Chicago winners of 4 straight, 33-15 in their last 48 games. Pete Crow Armstrong, currently the NL MVP favorite on DraftKings, just ahead of Shohei Ohtani. 3 straight multi-hit games for PCA. Pick up the action, though, on the Cubs radio network. Top of the second inning, Seiya Suzuki at the plate.
2: The pitch to Suzuki is a line drive, base hit down the right field line. 2 more runs are going to score. Swanson's in. Crow Armstrong crosses home plate. 2-run single, Seiya Suzuki. And the Cubs now up 4-1 over the Royals here in the second.
0: More from the Cubs. This time, Pedro Ramirez at the plate for the Cubbies.
2: The 1-2. Ramirez hits one deep in the air to right. Marte looks up, and it's gone. Ramirez pulls one to straight right. It leaves the yard. His second major league home run, and the Cubs now up 6-2 over the Royals here in the eighth.
0: They'd go on to beat Kansas City 6-4, 5-game win streak now for Chicago. For the Cubs, their 35th win after trailing at any point in the game, tied for the most in Major League Baseball with the Diamondbacks. Meanwhile, Toronto Blue Jays coming off a 3-2 loss at the Cubs. They blew a 2-0 lead in that last game. Vladimir Guerrero, 3 straight games without a hit for him for Toronto. Meanwhile, the Phillies have won 5 of the last 6 since August the 1st. Pick up the action, top of the 8th inning. Josh Smith at the plate.
3: Digs in, facing the first pitch, and he jumps on it. Sends one sky high, out into right field. Looking up at the track, watching it fly, Bryce Harper, as Josh Smith hits his first home run as a Blue Jay to extend the Toronto lead to 5-2.
0: 5-2, the score at that point. Blue Jays go on to win it 5-4. Nathan Lukes, 2-for-5 with a go-ahead RBI single in the 4th, snaps a career-long streak of 18 games with an RBI. Still more to come, including our top sound. That's next. 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

0: It's one of the things, you're so right, and I know we got to go to break, but one of the questions that I asked him in the middle of this interview was, why does chaos follow you?
1: Yeah.
0: I mean, it does. It does. It's like he's a tornado and there's just stuff flying.
1: Yeah. And, you know,
0: it's going to be a fascinating study, Lane Kiffin at LSU. It's going to be fascinating time.
1: And
0: we're going to see him
1: a couple times very early in the season, and it's going to be fascinating to watch him, the reaction to him in Baton Rouge, and then it's going to be really fascinating to see what happens week three down in Oxford, Mississippi. I needed Oxford more than Oxford needed me. Well, Oxford's going to need him that third Saturday of the season, because it's going to be nuts. All right, we could keep talking about this. Give us a call, 888-SAY-ESPN. It's 888-729-3776. 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

0: Or pardon me, that's Saturday, not Friday. That's Saturday, day after the Egg Bowl. Literally all day long.
1: Yep.
0: From 6 o'clock in the morning until old dark 30 at night. As the day progressed and you're working sources and you're talking to both sides and you're trying to figure out what's going on, I just got to the point where I'm like, I have enough people telling me that he's going.
1: Yeah.
0: That I'm just going to start saying, look, this guy's going to be coaching in Baton Rouge.
1: Right.
0: And the biggest hang up is he wants to coach his football team in the playoffs.
1: Right. Right.
0: And shout out Ross Dellinger, too, and Pete Thamel, and Mark Schlabaugh, and all of those guys just did incredible reporting work throughout that. And that should be its own. The text messages between Thamel, Schlabaugh, and myself, all of us were kind of had different angles. Like, it was fascinating to me, anyway.
1: And everybody's having Thanksgiving down at the Circle K while y'all are texting.
0: Well, Bubba, right. The guy in the Manning Center parking lot, the security guard in the parking lot at Ole Miss Football Center, the Manning Center, name's Bubba. He pulled up to me at 6 o'clock in the morning and goes, "Hey, Marty, I just want you to know, my friend, they moved that meeting from 9 to 1. And I said, "Bubba, I don't want to cuss you right now, but I think I might." And, that was just – I'm going to write that entire experience in a book someday.
1: Oh, yeah. No. So one day we're going to write the book about us, all the stuff we've done. And you know what? That'll be Marty McGee After Dark, because we can tell that story using cuss words. Because I still think we're going to do that. Okay, it's not Marty McGee After Dark right now. It's Marty McGee As the Sun Is Coming Up. You can give us a call, 888-SAY-ESPN. It's 888-729-3776. And if you live in the Ocean City area, go buy some damn WD-40 and bring it for that door. 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
5: Today, at least in the neighborhood of a record high, I'm Ed McIntosh from Q2. Sunshine today, temperatures in the upper 90s most likely. Smoke and haze could hold the temperatures back by several degrees. 100 at the Billings Airport would tie the record for the date. Mid-90s tomorrow, close to 90 on Monday. 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
1: Coming up on the Monday edition of Unsportsmanlike with Evan Cohen, Chris Canty, and me, Michelle Smallman. 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
4: Today, at least in the neighborhood of a record high, I'm Ed McIntosh from Q2. Sunshine today, temperatures in the upper 90s most likely. Smoke and haze could hold the temperatures back by several degrees. 100 at the Billings Airport would tie the record for the date. Mid-90s tomorrow, close to 90 on Monday. 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
1: I do want to first add before I get Darren Woods in, because it was right on top of my mind. If we're talking about Washington and guys who, you know, currently on the roster of the Commanders who should wind up getting to the Hall of Fame, the guy's Laremy Tunsil. Laremy Tunsil is a lock for the Hall of Fame. He will be that guy who winds up getting it. Maybe someone like Jaden Daniels, but Laremy Tunsil, 100%.
0: And Woodson is, I'm thinking of a different Darren.
1: Yes.
0: But Darren Woodson is fine, yeah.
1: Right.
0: Yeah.
1: Nothing wrong with Darren Woodson. It's a good job out of you, though, because, yes, it was a different Woodson who, not a very good guy.
0: Yeah, different Darren. Yeah,
1: yes.
0: That's so. But Darren Woodson, great dude, absolutely should be in the Hall of Fame. He's Jonathan Zaslow. I'm Emmett Golden. It's Hammer and Emmett on ESPN Radio. Coming up next, the Kawhi Leonard saga took an interesting turn this week. We'll get into that straight ahead on ESPN Radio and the all new ESPN app.
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6: Today, at least in the neighborhood of a record high, I'm Ed McIntosh from Q2. Sunshine today, temperatures in the upper 90s most likely. Smoke and haze could hold the temperatures back by several degrees. 100 at the Billings Airport would tie the record for the date. Mid-90s tomorrow, close to 90 on Monday. 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

0: you think about this rule?
1: Well, I'll tell you, you wearing a Queens of the Stone Age shirt to a Foo Fighters show is totally acceptable.
0: Ah, okay.
1: And I know Dave Grohl would think so, number one. You know, the Foo Fighters were having a tough time with being stagnant, and Dave Grohl didn't know what he was going to do until Josh Homme called him up and said, what you're going to do is come play drums on a Queens of the Stone Age record, and rearrange Dave Grohl's entire philosophy on drums by doing that. So he is very revered, is the reason Queens of the Stone Age is probably on that tour. It made Dave Grohl kind of see the light of, wow, I've been really like playing it safe here. He kind of let all the rules, you know, down and let it all hang out. And it really made a lot of those later Foo Fighter records a whole lot better based on Josh Homme. But so I would say wearing a Queens of the Stone Age shirt to a Foo Fighters show in support of them is acceptable because, you know, they're lower tier. They're probably more talented and more creative. But that's kind of what you want to represent there, is that you know that. I like this band because I understand their musical talents, where it lies, and it gives dignity to that. But I will say...
0: Okay, now you said but. All right, but.
1: Are you single?
0: No, I'm married. I'm married.
1: Then wear the shirt.
0: Okay. Okay. Thank you, Jason. Thank you for the call there. I'm picking up what you are putting down. I am definitely doing that. He's Jonathan Zaslow. I'm Emmett Golden. It's Hammer and Emmett on ESPN Radio. Coming up next, the crust, the worst of the worst take of the week is straight ahead.
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6: Fairy tale stretch. They were going into July 3rd, 37-48 on the season. They are the first team in MLB history to win at least 27 games in a 30-game span while entering that span 10 or more games under 500, according to the Elias Sports Bureau. Just two teams had a sub-500 record entering such a 30-game stretch, with the worst being 3 games under. That was the 1916 Giants and the 1887 St. Louis Browns. So there's your context for you in history. Kyle Bailey, Tim Donnelly here with you on Game Day on ESPN Radio, the ESPN app, Sirius XM, Channel 80. Big thanks to Jorge Castillo for joining us to talk some baseball. And Tim, we got to the Red Sox with Jorge. It's truly remarkable what they've been up to for the last 2 months. And here they are, really, I mean, just a different, completely different team than they were at the end of April. Is anybody playing better baseball right now?
7: No, and I'm just going to add to your little stat throwdown there at the beginning, because I think there's a million ways to try to conceptualize how well they're playing, and I don't know if any of them do them justice. But here's my favorite: it took them, so they won 64 games. That's what they have 64 wins right now. To win the first 32, it took them 78 games. To win the second 32, it took them 37. Like that. shouldn't happen in baseball, right? Baseball, everybody's going to win. Everybody's going to lose, you know, 30% of your games. And it's what you do with the middle that matters. They're not losing 30%.

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11: Roger Craig, Adam Vinatieri, all doing the same today. It is a star-studded class in the class of 2026 being enshrined in Canton today. Let's hear from Luke Kuechly, now Hall of Fame linebacker for the Carolina Panthers, as part of his induction speech earlier this afternoon.
12: Now, like I mentioned before, I didn't have to look far to find out how things were done when I came to Carolina. One of those reasons was Greg and Kara Olsen. I was just 21 years old, looking for what it looked like, and you two were so generous in so many ways. Christmas, family vacations, you always included me, and I learned so much from your guys' relationship. But Greg, let's be honest, the season was great, but how great were the off seasons? We had so much fun, and it was one of the best times of my career. Training with you was beyond special, thank you. I'm also grateful for JJ and Laura Jansen. You guys are just a couple years older than I am, but you both have plenty of wisdom. You're amazing sounding boards, honest, patient. What I told you stayed with you, and you always let me make my own decisions. It always helped me to talk through things with you guys. Ryan and Natalie Cleal, much like the Olsons, you gave me a home when I came to Carolina. I had a safe place to go. Family dinners, movies, and the ability to be around the kids and your family was so important to me. Hannah, thank you for

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23: That's letting you know that the money is well spent and you're getting these players off a good value, because those defensive coordinators are not saying, hey, we got to stop this receiver. No, we have to stop this run game. That's the number one thing defensively that a lot of defensive coordinators preach to their players. We must stop the run. Well, these guys not only rush the football, you got to figure out a way to stop these guys in the pass game as well.
24: Running backs are definitely having a come up. And it's not just with the contracts we're seeing. It wasn't that long ago where you wouldn't see running backs drafted in the first round. Now we're seeing Genty go top six. We're seeing Jeremiah Love go top four. Obviously, Bijan Robinson and Jahmyr Gibbs were top half of the first round. Like, you're seeing teams care more about running backs, and it just shows that everything's cyclical, right? Everything goes, and it seems like it's gone for good, and then it's coming back. I actually think the best example of the difference and how quickly it's changed is Jonathan Taylor. The last time Jonathan Taylor wanted to get paid, it was a drag-out, brutal public negotiation. He and his agent had to play ridiculous hardball just to get a contract he felt was fair. The contract he signed or agreed to, the extension, a couple days ago, I don't think anybody was even, like, expecting it, right? We were so focused on Bijan and Jahmyr Gibbs that Jonathan Taylor just kind of, like, you know, got a nice little $22 million a year extension because it's what was owed and is what's deserved, and there was no drama. So it's becoming easier for running backs to get what they deserve, when just a couple years ago it would have been like a knockdown, drag out fight to get what you deserve.
25: Yeah, and I think we have guys like Christian McCaffrey and especially Saquon Barkley to thank for that. I know those guys probably feel similarly, but you know, Barkley's 2025 deal after that massive production in Philadelphia, you know, kind of started the recovery for the value of the running back position, and here in 2026 that way, this wave has accelerated that dramatically. I love your point about Jonathan Taylor. We were doing our top five NFL skill player position lists, you know, a couple of weeks ago. He was in my top five, and we can debate it. That's fine. But, you know, 18 touchdowns, rushing touchdowns last year to lead the NFL. You and I both grew up in an era of football where the bell cow back was everything. And, you know, Jonathan Taylor, to me, screams bell cow back and always has. And I think that's money well spent and well deserved in Indianapolis. Bijan got to be the highest paid running back for 2 days before Jahmyr Gibbs came along and got his deal. So, you know, there have been other, you know, notable deals as well. Guys like Achan and, you know, Breece Hall and Kenneth Walker getting really solid money, and let's call it the running back middle class. So, you know, I think that, you know, put the word out, they're back up. The running back position has regained its value and then some in the NFL.
24: And I'll guarantee you, I know what the agent's pitch is, especially for the three main guys that just got the $22+ million per year. You hear it with tight ends, right? When tight ends are in the slot a lot, their agents are like, they should get paid like a wide receiver. Or if a off-ball linebacker is lined up on the edge a bunch, it's like, well, he's actually, you know, he should get paid like an edge rusher. If you are Bijan Robinson or Jahmyr Gibbs, you're essentially a running back one and a wide receiver too, like you both of them. And Jonathan Taylor this past year had a career high in receiving yards. I wouldn't put him in that. He might be like a running back one and a wide receiver three. Like, he's not quite up at that level, but he's really good and improving in that part of the game. So it's no longer like, you know, talk about the running backs we watched growing up, like the Larry Johnsons with Kansas City, who's just like, I carry the ball, I score touchdowns, and I run people over. They don't really exist anymore, right? If you want to be the highest paid running back, you have to be that, and then also, and I'm going to catch, you know, 48 passes and be that check down on third down and do that as well. That's how you get to the $20+ million valuations. Otherwise, you know, you'll be not even in that middle class. You'll be down in the third or fourth class of running back.
25: Yeah, it has shifted back. And the reasons why I think are plentiful. The true difference makers are hard to replace. These elite backs who forced missed tackles, create the yards after contract, who, you know, give you contribution meaningfully in the pass game. Guys especially like Bijan and Jahmyr Gibbs. They just change the geometry of the offense in ways that, you know, your ordinary just runners don't. And teams that have lived with them are less willing to, you know, gamble on replacement level production. And you do understand why. You know, Gibbs and Robinson are still young, mid-20s. And locking in second contracts early. Taylor's 27. He secured that additional short to medium term deal after an elite season. The salary cap continues to go up. It's at a record level, which gives teams a bit more room to pay difference makers without as much of that, you know, zero sum pressure against the quarterback and the left tackle and the wide receiver. So, you know, it's seen a resurgence. These running backs, especially the top end guys, they can do a lot and they want to be paid accordingly. And now we're seeing these teams willing to do that.
24: There's an economics professor out there that could explain this better than I could. But it's a economics experiment in the NFL. You see, you know, it wasn't that long ago tight ends were having a moment where they were getting paid a lot. And we used, like me and my friends used to joke when like James Cook or Kyren Williams signed their contracts, we'd be like, you know, if they held on to the ball and scored a few more touchdowns, they could get Cole Kmet money, because Cole Kmet was making 12 and a half per year and those guys were making 11. Yet we all were like, if you asked any offensive coordinator on the planet, hey, you have one more roster spot. Are you going to give it to Cole Kmet or are you going to give it to James Cook? They would all say James Cook, but some reason Cole Kmet was making more money. Now running backs are having their boost. You know what else are having a boost? Offensive guards are having a boost right now because so many of the best defenses in the NFL have great interior defensive linemen. So you're seeing Osiris Torrance and Peter Skoronski, these guys just recently signing top-of-the-market guard deals because it happens. And, like, again, the economics experiment is, like, once one position goes up in value, what's the next one that goes up in value? How are they connected? And running backs are definitely going up right now, which probably means, you know, slot receivers will be the value on the market that is going to be money ball, extra production, and they'll get paid, and then someone else will take over.
25: 1-888-SAY-ESPN. That's 1-888-SAY-ESPN. If you want to give us a ring, we're talking about the value of running backs right now. But when we come back, coming up, a future franchise quarterback? This is Game Day on ESPN Radio and the ESPN app.
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0: Jose Ramirez leads the Cleveland Guardians into Chicago to face the AL Central leading White Sox. 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

0: could not have fallen into, I think, a better, and I don't say this to shorthand anything that he's done, but a bridge coach in Kyle Whittingham, because he is 66 years old. Like, he's not about to be there for like 10 years, right? Like, he will spend 3 to 5 years and then probably retire, but he brought his offensive staff with him in Jason Beck, who had a lot of success with Devin Dampier. I'm really interested to see how he's able to help unlock Bryce Underwood, who is incredibly talented at the quarterback position. Defensively, he brought in defensive coordinator Jay Hill from BYU, who he's had a relationship with. Obviously, they had a great unit last year, and he also brought in some of his guys like Smith Snowden from the defensive backfield, and then John Henry Daly as well, who is somebody that I think is going to have an immediate impact, not just in that locker room, but obviously on the field too, on the defensive line. So I think Michigan, look, I don't know that I would say that they're a national championship contender by any means, but I do think that is going to be a team that is going to be a tougher out than people expect on Saturdays this year.
1: He's Harry Lyles Jr. I'm Donald Ware. Of course, Harry talking about Michigan. Coming up next here on Primetime, will the Big Ten continue its dominance in college football? 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
2: 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And Matt Eisman and Akbar Baja Piamila of American Ninja Warrior in person. 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

0: It's primetime on ESPN Radio, the ESPN app, and SiriusXM Channel 80. A game presented by Progressive Insurance with Harry Lyles Jr. Donald Ware with you, and this Kawhi Leonard story just will not go away. He had a sponsorship deal with a now bankrupt green banking company, and is at the center of an NBA investigation. Also had an undisclosed sponsorship agreement allegedly worth millions of dollars with the company that designed the Clippers video board inside the Intuit Dome. Now, did you follow all that? And this is, of course, reported by former ESPN contributor Pablo Torre on his podcast, Pablo Torre Finds Out, and that was reported on Thursday. So this is a situation that just continues to fester. It will not go away. And as a matter of fact, Stephen A. Smith, First Take host on First Take, said that both Kawhi Leonard and Steve Ballmer, the owner of the Clippers, should be banned for at least a year.
1: This is egregious if it's true. If it's true, we're talking about banishment for Steve Ballmer, as far as I'm concerned, for at least a year. We're talking about, and it should be entertained that Kawhi Leonard should be banned for a year. Yeah, he just took the money, but damn that. You know, the deal with Aspiration, all right, that's a green banking company. That's at the center of the NBA investigation going on now. To learn that you might have had another sponsorship deal worth millions of dollars with Daktronics. So you had not one, but a couple of companies funneling money to you to circumvent the salary cap, where you getting this money, but you also getting these additional dollars on the side illegally, because according to NBA bylaws, you ain't supposed to be doing this. No, you can't go for that.
2: Stephen A is a master of his craft, ain't he? I know we're going to talk away here, but just off top, the delivery of that is just fantastic. But yes, look, this is just such a weird thing. Also, I guess before we also get into the Kawhi, there has not been a more appropriately named podcast than Pablo Torre Finds Out, because Pablo, obviously a friend of Pablo's, we did Around the Horn together. He has been finding out a lot, and I think it's probably more than the NBA would like. Look, obviously this trade that they have with the Raptors, the Clippers, that is, cannot officially go through until they finish this investigation. I think a lot of us have the same question, which is, why has this taken so long? Frankly, Donald, I don't have a good answer for that. I think most of us probably don't. I feel like this just continues to get more weird and weird. I'm with Stephen A that I feel like if you find, which it appears to be the case, allegedly, that the Clippers did circumvent the salary cap, there does have to be some sort of severe punishment for Steve Ballmer. To me, it would feel like if you circumvent the salary cap, depending on to the degree in which you do that, I think a year suspension is the least you do. Unless you just think that all your owners are doing this, then perhaps that's why this is taking so long. But I don't know that. I think there's just still so many layers to this, man, before we can even really begin to scratch the surface as to what needs to be done and to whom it needs to be done to, if that makes sense.
0: No, it makes sense. And I mean, if you're the owner of the Clippers and you have an investment or a tie to one of a sponsor of your team, I mean, to the point, the NBA does not allow for that. And that makes sense, right? Like, you can't do that. But my thing would be circumventing the salary cap. You cannot do what Leonard did and what the Clippers did, okay, according to the NBA. But can you prove that it, in fact, was a circumvention of the salary cap? Sounds like it. I mean, I don't think there's any doubt about that. But can you prove that? That's my question.
2: Yeah, it seems, and I haven't watched the entire episodes that Pablo has put out in their entirety, but it seems like they have documentation and then obviously sourcing as well, because Pablo wouldn't come out with this unless he had solid sources to say that this is a thing that was going on. And obviously, if it is a thing that was going on, to me, it's clear circumvention. I am mostly just curious how Pablo has been able to piece this together, and it seems the NBA is moving at best half the speed, because we're going on basically almost a year now of this being a thing, and the NBA still hasn't landed on anything yet.
0: That's the thing about it, I think, even more so than anything else, because it kind of pops up, then it goes away. You know how things are sort of in the news cycle. We were talking about it, about a month ago? Then it kind of went away. Now it was the World Cup, then the NFL. Now it's kind of come back. I mean, well, you have news, obviously, so that's why it's kind of come back up. But to your point, I mean, the NBA has really let this thing fester. You have a trade that is now on hold. Like, it's too much. And, I mean, this definitely... It, to me, at least, is, well, I think to most people, Harry, it's a bad look on the NBA.
2: Yeah, and I do think that ultimately the trade is going to go through, because I think the alternative is just much more messy than anything Adam Silver already wants. Like, it's bad enough that this is a thing that is happening in the NBA, and it's something that they have to deal with, and something that, thanks to Pablo's reporting, keeps getting messier. Because there continue to be more layers to this. But I do think ultimately they're probably trying to find a way to make this as nice and neat as possible to get them out of the situation. Because, Donald, I think the other thing that the NBA probably has going for it in this situation is that the casual fan, and perhaps most fans, are not following it close enough to make enough noise or enough outrage about it.
0: Yeah, and the NBA, you know, to the point, Harry, seems to be kicking the can down the road. Like, Harry, can we just get done with this already?
2: Please. Yeah, I mean, it should be time, right? I mean, again, we're 11 months into this. It feels like there needs to be a solution, especially, hey, man, the season's right around the corner. We're a couple months away now.
0: Yeah, no question about it. He's Harry Lyles Jr. I'm Donald Ware. Coming up next, is it true that every team in the NFC South can win the division? That's next on ESPN Radio and the ESPN app.
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6: For Montana News on the Northern News Network, I'm Cody Ross. A federal coal swap benefiting Montana's Crow Tribe has passed a Senate committee along party lines. The deal exchanges subsurface rights between federal land and a private trust, expanding mining for Signal Peak Energy. Supporters argue the measure protects local jobs and generates needed tribal income, while opposing Democrats warn that the lack of explicit financial guarantees risks shortchanging the tribe and cutting crucial local county government royalty revenue streams. State Labor Commissioner Sarah Swanson tells us about the importance, the benefits, and what the Montana State Metrology Lab is.
7: Purpose-built facility where all of the folks that work for the Department of Labor, both enforcing building codes in Montana, whether they're reviewing plans, issuing permits, or working directly with contractors and developers around the state, are in one purpose-built facility together with our commercial measurements team.
6: Keeping you connected, this is the Northern News Network.
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6: Montana educators gathered in Butte for the annual Jeremy Bullock Safe School Summit, focusing on early violence prevention. Keynote speaker Mark Barden, co-founder of Sandy Hook Promise, urged school leaders to identify warning signs early and foster strong communication with students. Event hosts Robin and Bill Bullock also announced new foundation funding to help update Butte High School. Leaders emphasized that community involvement is critical to keeping all students safe. More than 680 service and technical workers at Providence St. Patrick Hospital in Missoula have voted to join Union SEIU Healthcare 1199NW, citing wages that have failed to keep pace with the area's rising cost of living. The vote ended 446-102 in favor of representation. Hospital leadership acknowledged the decision, stating they respect employee rights and remain committed to working alongside the newly formed bargaining unit during upcoming contract negotiations. I'm Cody Ross, Northern News Network.
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18: Continued areas of smoke tonight and tomorrow. I'm Ed McIntosh from Q2. Morning temperatures will be in the low 60s and partly cloudy with some areas of smoke. It's still some of the haze around tomorrow with sunshine, highs moving up into the mid-90s. It gets cooler, low 90s on Monday, Tuesday. 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
2: Cheer. I mean, obviously the quarterback situation's a mess, and that needs to be solved no matter what happens this year, but it still feels like to me the Falcons should have a slight edge, but the Panthers, man, I feel like they're right there.
0: No question about it. I mean, this division last year was won with an 8-9 record by the Panthers, and for the Panthers to be picked in terms of course, the odds to finish third, I think I don't agree with that at all. But you mentioned Bryce Young, and to me, he's going to be the key. If he plays well, then I think you're looking at a Panthers team, because of all the players that you mentioned, should be a good team. Now, let's sort of look at his numbers from last year. 64% completion percentage. Threw for 3,011 yards, 23 touchdowns to 11 interceptions. In that playoff game against the Rams, a game, by the way, in which the Panthers could have won, he made some phenomenal throws in that game. And that's why I get excited. I'm like you. The jury is still out on Bryce Young, but I'm leaning towards being excited about him because of what I saw. And by the way, I don't have the numbers in front of me, but I think in the last couple of years, he leads all quarterbacks in terms of game-winning drives. So the guy, again, 8-9 season last year, but he wins football games. Mm-hmm. The bottom line, Harry, is he's got to now take it to the next level.
2: Yeah, and I do think, to his credit, he has gotten better every single year as a quarterback. His completion percentage has gone up every single year. His turnovers are about equal throughout, but he's also gotten better with touchdowns as well. So, look, I think there's still room for growth with Bryce Young. And I think that this Panthers team, again, has bright spots. I like this coaching staff. The other thing, though, in this division, obviously a lot of people are excited to see what year two of Tyler Shuck looks like, but Baker Mayfield, man, I called him Frito-Lay on another one of our shows because my man loves a chip on that shoulder. And hey, Donald, he plays good when he has that chip on his shoulder. And this year, obviously, he feels like he did not get the deal that he deserved prior to camp starting. And I think that you want to talk about a team with weapons, Tampa Bay and that receivers room alone. Is something that I know Baker is probably looking at going into this year and say, hey, all right, you guys don't want to pay me, I'll show you, and someone else will do it at the end of the year.
0: Yeah, I want to touch on that. Back to Bryce Young, I mentioned those fourth quarter or overtime game-winning drives. He's got 12 of them. He became the youngest quarterback in NFL history to reach 11 game-winning drives. That is absolutely phenomenal, and that's why, you know, in being here in Carolina, followed the Panthers somewhat. I mean, as he goes, so go the Panthers. But to your point about the Saints, that's a team that I really like in the Saints. I think you look at Tyler Shuck, you mentioned him. He played well towards the end of last season from a numbers perspective. He threw for about 2,200 yards, but he continued to get better. Kellen Moore now in his second season. So these two guys together with some phenomenal weapons. Chris Olave just signed that big deal. You add Travis Etienne now at the running back position. I mean, that is big time. Alvin Kamara is still there. You know, the defense is going to be solid. So if I had to pick a team, and again, because of the unknown with me as it relates to Bryce Young, I can't just outright say it's going to be the Panthers. I'm excited about what could happen. But for me, the sleeper team, and I guess we're both saying there, it's not a sleeper team per se, but I think when you look at the broader scope of people that follow the National Football League, the sleeper team in that division has got to be the New Orleans Saints.
2: Yeah, part of me thinks the whole division's asleep a little bit. but I do think, look, all jokes aside, I think the winner of this division, A, is the healthiest team, and B, probably has the hottest streak at some point during the season. You could convince me that it's going to be any four of these teams. I think the team with the most potential to do that is probably, if I were ranking them, I would probably say, I want to say Falcons, but I'm going to say Falcons, Bucks, Panthers, Saints.
0: Okay.
2: And I'm not putting the Saints last because I'm a Falcons fan. I promise I'm not. I said something nice. Rachel's shaking her head in the control room. I gave Drew Brees so many props earlier. I'm not going to be allowed to go home for the next, 3 months now.
19: Yeah, but to balance it out, you made fun of his jacket, so.
2: Yeah, well, it's not that I was making fun of his jacket. I was saying that whoever measured it should lose their job. Because that is as someone that takes their own sizing very seriously, as anybody should, with your suits. The measurements were so off. For a guy, the biggest moment of his life, short of the birth of, I think he has two kids, that's the biggest moment of his life and his wedding. I'm just trying to make sure I look out for the entire family. Yeah, those three things, two kids and your wife. Your Hall of Fame induction, my man's jacket was sitting off his neck. We can't have that. I want better for Drew Brees.
0: Well, okay, Harry, but look, you know how it is. There are eras in terms of clothing,
2: right?
0: Not
2: today, Donald. Not today. No, there's not.
0: Now, Drew Brees still, he still looked like he can throw a football. He's showing off, he's showing off that decent bod that he's still got. Now, that guy, he looks like he can still throw a football.
2: No, he does, for sure. And I'm definitely not denying that. I'm just saying that whoever the tailor was for his Hall of Fame jacket, the only jacket that matters, baby, that one and the green one, that thing was hanging off of his neck far too unnecessarily for me. And if you're on the listening audience, we don't have a visual for you, but you'll see what I'm talking about. Go watch his speech. It was a great speech. But that was unacceptable tailoring. However, whoever did that, however that got done, someone needs to do right by Drew Brees.
0: Yeah. Well, Drew Brees, we know, will not be the guy, but Tyler Shuck will be. To your point, if I had to rank these teams, I would go Saints, Panthers, Atlanta, Buccaneers. And I'm going to also say this. I believe that both the Saints and the Panthers make the playoffs. What do you think about that, Harry Lyles Jr.?
2: Wow. That's... You are more bold than I, Donald. I'll give you that.
0: you got to be feeling some kind of way, man. Those are your Falcons. I got your Falcons third, even though they have one of the best players in the National Football League in Bijan Robinson. But that quarterback situation is so up in the air.
2: Yeah, you could convince me, given the pieces on that team, that they could win 11 or 12 games. And you could also convince me that they could win 4 or 5. You just never know what you're going to get. You usually have an idea, and it's usually not very good, but I'm choosing to be somewhat of an optimist here. There's too many good weapons on this team. You just need a distributor, and I feel more strongly about that having just watched Sam Darnold win a Super Bowl.
0: All right, so when looking at the Panthers were 6-2 in games decided by 3 or fewer points last season, tied for the most wins in the NFL. And from 2018 to 2024, the Panthers went 6-18 in that scenario, which is the worst win percentage in the National Football League. He's Harry Lyles Jr. I'm Donald Ware. Coming up next, are we still disrespecting Lamar Jackson? Remember the number 69 ranking of the top 100 players in the National Football League? So are we still disrespecting that guy? This is Primetime on ESPN Radio and the ESPN app.
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0: Prime Time on ESPN Radio, the ESPN app, and SiriusXM Channel 80, presented by Progressive Insurance, with Harry Lyles Jr., Donald Ware with you. I'm always down. I can always be down with a little Paula Abdul, Harry Lyles Jr.
1: That's right. Always.
0: So, of course, a little bit earlier, if you were watching ESPN, you saw where Drew Brees, Larry Fitzgerald, Luke Kuechly, Adam Vinatieri, and Roger Craig were inducted into the Pro Football Hall of Fame. So, first-time eligible Pro Football Hall of Famers, and again, this is for the class of 2027. These guys are eligible for the first time. So, you've got Rob Gronkowski, Ben Roethlisberger, Adrian Peterson, you've got Richard Sherman, Cam Newton, Antonio Brown, Le'Veon Bell, Andrew Whitworth, Alex Mack, Gerald McCoy, and Eric Weddle. For you, Harry, who are locks? Who in your mind are locks for the 2027 Pro Football Hall of Fame?
1: Off of the list that you just named, we'll start with the first-time eligibles. Gronk has to be in there. I think, Adrian Peterson has to be in there. I don't think Antonio Brown is going to get in there because of how things ended for him. I want to say Roethlisberger, but I'm going to say Roethlisberger's not going to get in on the first one because Eli didn't get in on the first one. And I am not saying that I feel that it should have been that way.
0: Yeah.
1: But I am saying that if that is the standard that they are holding Eli to, given his last name, Ben Roethlisberger should not expect to be in the Hall of Fame next year. I don't love that about the Hall of Fame. As somebody that I will be extremely disappointed if they are not elected next year is Torrey Holt. I have no idea why we are doing this song and dance where he is not in there. He is part of the greatest show on turf. I believe he's 17th all time in receiving yards. Just about everybody in front of him that didn't recently retire is in the Hall of Fame, and some guys behind him in receiving yards. So Torrey Holt needs to be in there. Eli will probably get in, and then Bill Belichick will get in as well because of the media circus, for lack of a better word, that surrounded them this past year. So those are mine. Belichick, Eli, Torrey Holt, Gronk, Adrian Peterson. So that's five.
0: Okay. So let me add to the list. I mentioned the first time eligible for the Pro Football Hall of Fame. Mm-hmm. Players and coaches not in, as you mentioned. You mentioned a couple of those players. Reggie Wayne, Bill Belichick, Eli Manning, Torrey Holt. So for me, Rob Gronkowski is a sure in for me. Adrian Peterson, no doubt. I believe, if I'm not mistaken, I believe Adrian Peterson was the last non-quarterback to win NFL MVP.
1: Yep.
0: If I'm not mistaken, that year was it 2012. He had like in excess of 2,000 yards. Ben Roethlisberger, for me, should be in. But I also think Eli Manning should be in.
1: Mm-hmm.
0: To me, it's fine. We can talk about the numbers. I could give you the numbers on Ben Roethlisberger. I could give you the numbers on Eli Manning. We can talk numbers all day. The one thing about Eli Manning, he was durable. The other thing, he beat Tom Brady twice. Okay, he wins. Yep. He was a winner. Like, I get tired of all of the numbers talk, Harry. It kind of frustrates me. Plus, he had a good career. Now, should he have been a first ballot Hall of Famer? I don't think Eli Manning should have been a first ballot Hall of Famer.
1: Mm-hmm.
0: That said, he should be in the Hall of Fame, and I think along with Ben Roethlisberger. I want to get your thoughts on that, but let me kind of go down the list a little bit. Andrew Wentworth, I think, should be in. And then in terms of the players and the coaches not in, I mean, like, what are we talking about with Bill Belichick? Like, I don't even know what we're talking about.
1: Yeah.
0: And then Torrey Holt. I agree with you 100% what he was able to do. Rams winning that Super Bowl, Kurt Warner, that whole offense was absolutely fantastic. So for me, Rob Gronkowski, Ben Roethlisberger, Adrian Peterson, Andrew Wentworth, then I've got Bill Belichick, Eli Manning, Torrey Holt.
1: Yeah, I like all those. And I think, too, you know, part of the not putting everybody in on the first ballot, because to me, at least in my simple mind, right, it should be if you are a Hall of Famer, like, we just put you in there, you know. But I understand spreading it out, everybody having their moments, like, you know, you can't have too many people at the party, whatever. Donald, I am going to raise one name here.
0: I know what's coming. I know what's coming.
1: I'm going to raise one name here that I think most people are not going to agree with me on, and that's totally fine. And I'm not even saying that I'm right. Cam Newton. Not first ballot. Not definitely not first ballot, okay? But would I like to see Cam Newton in the Hall of Fame one day? Yes. And my only reasoning, and if you're listening to this and you're like, dude, what is wrong with this guy? I don't blame you, okay? I am strictly going off of Cam's peak, right? Like, to me, we're talking about a guy that won an MVP, probably should have won a Super Bowl, which, you know, honestly, you could say is a mark against his case as a Hall of Famer. Fine. But I tend to give guys more credit for their peak than I think most people do. Like, the longevity of a career, yes, to me is not the only, I guess, telltale sign as to whether or not you are a Hall of Famer. And I'm about to make a sort of an apples and oranges comparison a bit, because he wasn't as prolific as his teammate Luke Kuechly was, right? Like, we mentioned all the All-Pro, first-team All-Pros, and the times that he didn't, the second-team All-Pros that Luke Kuechly had. But just in terms of the type of player that he was, the impact that he had on the franchise, again, his own greatness, not first ballot, not second ballot, not even third, fourth, or fifth ballot. But would I like to see Cam Newton in the Hall of Fame one day just as a fan? Like, yes, I would. I'm sorry.
0: Yeah. You know, no.
1: And I understand if he never gets in, I'm not going to like act like it's some injustice to Cam Newton, because by historical standard, he doesn't belong. And I am completely acknowledging that. I am strictly, yeah, I am taking my media hat off. I'm taking all my sense cap, that's off. Just as a football fan and how much I enjoyed watching that guy play football, I would like to see Cam Newton in the Hall of Fame one day.
0: Can I clarify my statement about stats? I need to clarify it, sure, right? So I use stats to support an argument. Like, that's not the first thing I'm looking at is, okay, what kind of numbers did said player have, and that's why that person should be in the Hall of Fame. So let me clarify that. That said, I'm with you on Cam Newton. I mean, he's got an NFL MVP. He made it to a Super Bowl, to your point, didn't win one. Maybe the conversation is different if he wins one. But even from a numbers perspective, I mean, he completed less than 60% of his passes, 194 touchdowns to 123 interceptions. But then you also have to look at that run factor. So He revolutionized the game in some respects, but again, 11 seasons in the league, two of those plagued by injuries. You mentioned longevity. To me, I needed to see more from Cam Newton, and especially towards the end, it wasn't great. Having gone back to Carolina, didn't necessarily have a great season in New England, and so, yeah, I just don't think Cam Newton is a Hall of Famer, nor do I think we will see him in the Pro Football Hall of Fame.
1: No, I don't think so, which, again, is totally fine. Third all-time rushing among quarterbacks, obviously behind Michael Vick and Lamar Jackson. Other guys on this list, though, by the way, since we're just talking about guys that I liked to watch play football, I think people forget how good prime Le'Veon Bell was. Yeah. Like, that was a guy that I liked watching, but in real time, it was also frustrating because it's like, dude, like, why are you standing there? And he just saw the game so much slower than everybody else, watched everything develop in front of him, and just for those, like, 4 or 5 years where he was at the top of his game, you want to talk about one of the most exciting players in the league, Le'Veon Bell was one of them.
0: Yeah, Le'Veon Bell was really, really good. I mean, not enough. He didn't, again, nope, for me, from a longevity standpoint, not enough, mm-mm, for him to be in the Pro Football Hall of Fame. He's Harry Lyles Jr. I'm Donald Ware. It's primetime on ESPN Radio. Coming up next, it's a new era in Baltimore, but is this finally the year Lamar breaks through? 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
4: For Montana News on the Northern News Network, I'm Cody Ross. The Northern News Network's Canada Blue reports. For now, the U.S. Senate race remains crowded.
5: So let me be very clear. I am in this race until the very end.
6: Independent U.S. Senate candidate Seth Bodner, during a press conference in Billings today, announcing he will remain on the ballot despite concerns a split ballot between him and Democrat Alani Bankhead would hand the election to Republican Kurt Almy. Bodner had this to say about Bankhead's insistence on staying in the race.
5: This race has never been focused on who else is running. Again, I've never asked Alani Bankhead to drop out of this race.
6: Monday is a deadline for any candidate to drop out of the Senate race.
4: Fire crews across northwest Montana are on high alert as hot, dry conditions fuel dangerous wildfire threats. In Flathead County, officials report several recent human-caused blazes, including the Skillet Fire west of Olney. Keeping you connected, this is the Northern News Network.
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4: 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Highlights include artwork by Indigenous creators, such as sculptured bison skulls and vibrant murals, creating a welcoming hub for healing and heritage. Federal prosecutors in Montana have recovered more than $1 million from convicted fraudsters across the state. The announcement follows the sentencing of a California man ordered to serve 2 years in prison for posing as a federal agent to scam an elderly Joliet carpenter out of nearly $200,000. Meanwhile, state financial watchdogs report that they have blocked another $2 million in scams so far this year. I'm Cody Ross, Northern News Network.
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1: That Lamar has already signed off on Jesse Minter and Declan Doyle, because I don't think they'd be there if he didn't, right? If we're talking about your franchise quarterback, we're talking about a tier one quarterback. That guy has to sign off on the new head coach, the new offensive coordinator. And when we talk about the youth of those guys too, and I think most of us still think Lamar Jackson's got a lot of great football left in him still. I mean, even though we're talking about like him turning 30, is like him turning 85. I feel like there is still a lot of field in front of them. So I don't necessarily feel that it's now or never necessarily, though I do think that it is a prime opportunity for them to accomplish what they want to. Because Lamar is in his prime, you probably still have a couple good years left of Derrick Henry, given what we've continued to see out of him. You just re-signed Zay Flowers. You've got Rashad Bateman. Jacoby Lane is a rookie out of USC that has been really impressing people at camp. And then obviously we know this team defensively is always going to be stout. So I don't know that it's now or never for Baltimore. A lot of people picked them last year as their Super Bowl winner, and it felt like injuries slow rolled their season. And then we saw, you know, again, sort of the back and forth, I guess, for lack of a better word, between Harbaugh and Lamar Jackson that kind of just continued to derail their season last year. So I like them coming out of the AFC this year personally, because again, it felt like coming into last year, things were just right. And then it felt like a little bit of everything went wrong.
0: You know, Harry, I feel like this, if not now, when? You made the coaching change. I mean, you had a veteran in Harbaugh. You made the coaching change. You went to Jesse Minter. If you go back to 2024, coming into that season a couple of years ago, I mean, I think most people's favorite to win the AFC was the Baltimore Ravens. Now, for me, last year, I got off that bandwagon based upon what the Ravens did in 24 in terms of losing that heartbreaking playoff game. And so I got off that bandwagon and jumped onto the Buffalo Bills bandwagon last year. So I got off and the Ravens only had an 8-9 season. To your point, a lot of that did have to do with injuries, and Lamar Jackson never seemed to be right during the course of the season. If I look at this receiving core, and we do also know that Zay Flowers, he's day-to-day now with a left quad contusion, so we'll obviously have to monitor that, but he's a guy, a young guy, that just signed a nice contract. He's got, meaning Lamar Jackson, he's got Rashad Bateman. So the bottom line is Lamar Jackson, in years past, has done more with less. Now he's got a lot. To your point, he's also got Derrick Henry, who is still one of the best running backs in the National Football League. So, like, if this isn't the year, then when will be the year for the Baltimore Ravens? I do like them coming, like you, I like them coming out of the AFC. But I got to tell you, if the Ravens don't get it done this year, then I cannot look at the Ravens as a favorite moving forward. They got to at least get to the Super Bowl this year, Harry.
1: I think it would depend on what the roster construction looks like after. For me, they're too talented for me to give up on them if they, I mean, like, let's say they go to the AFC Championship this year, or even if they lose in the divisional round. To me, that does not necessarily put them out for 2027. And if only because you have one of the tier one quarterbacks. To me, that is what makes Lamar Jackson, Josh Allen, Patrick Mahomes, Joe Burrow stand out. If you want to throw Matthew Stafford on there too, fine. Those are the guys that you throw on any team in the NFL, and the calculus becomes completely different, because anytime they're on the football field, you have a chance to win a football game. So to me, I understand the stakes feeling high, especially given what Buffalo's putting together, how good the Rams look, the Seahawks. Obviously, you can make an argument for the Patriots looking good. I think people expect the Eagles to have a resurgence this year. Dallas looks like they might have one of their better opportunities in recent memory. But to me, that doesn't have to mean that a Ravens non-Super Bowl this year has to be the end of the road for them, I don't think.
0: Yeah, I mean, I guess you're right in terms of depending upon the roster moving forward. They'd have to overhaul it. Like you haven't gotten it done. If it doesn't happen this year, that means in essence with the players that we've mentioned, it would have been 3 years and you still didn't get it done. I will say this. I think one of the things we also have to look at is Jesse Minter as the head coach now. So you've got sort of a new philosophy, fresh blood, if you will. But also, I mean, you're talking about a Ravens defense that was only 24th in terms of total defense in the NFL last year. Now you're bringing in a defensive-minded head coach. So I think that bodes well. Got to shore up the defense. I mean, the offense is as talented as any offense in the National Football League. I think the offense is going to get it done. The question is, what is the defense going to do? And bringing in a Jesse Minter, I think the defense is going to be much improved.
1: Yes, and I think that is something. I mean, I think it's part of, one, the reason why they chose him to be their head coach, for one. And two, that's always been this team's identity, right? I understand that, you know, obviously they've been more flashy, more explosive on offense, and many times more efficient on offense since Lamar's been the quarterback. But when we think about the Baltimore Ravens, we think about defense, right? This has always been a team for decades. Even when Brian Billick was the head coach of the Baltimore Ravens, Brian Billick, people forget, is an offensive guy. But even his teams were known for defense, which is also probably why he ended up out of the job. But either way, got a Super Bowl done. And this team has always had that identity. I think Jesse Minter is going to help them get back to that. And then, Donald, I'm always just excited, whether it is because of Jesse Minter in his youth or Declan Doyle in his youth. I believe he's only 30 or 31 years old. I like a young coaching staff because they're not dug into their ways. They're willing to try new things. If something's not working, they're not married to their scheme, or, you know, they're willing to try new things. And I think that is going to only help this Ravens team That to me is talented enough to win it all.
0: And I think also of note, and what's interesting, we mentioned Jesse Minter as the new head coach, a defensive-minded guy. In terms of the draft, the Ravens drafted five offensive skill players in the first five rounds, a couple of wide receivers, a couple of tight ends, one running back. Also of note, which is huge, the Ravens also signed Trey Hendrickson. So you're talking about a defense that needed some help. It now certainly gets some help in the pass rush department. He's Harry Lyles Jr. I'm Donald Ware. Coming up next here on Primetime, it's our Primetime highlight of the day. 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
22: 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They should be relegated if they bring him back.
19: 32 days until kickoff. 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
27: Continued areas of smoke tonight and tomorrow. I'm Ed McIntosh from Q2. Morning temperatures will be in the low 60s and partly cloudy with some areas of smoke. It's still some of the haze around tomorrow with sunshine, highs moving up into the mid-90s. It gets cooler, low 90s on Monday, Tuesday. 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
3: Mom, is this how you feed a hamster?
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5: When it comes to parenting, sometimes it's okay to think you know. But when it's something as important as your child's car seat, don't just think. Know.

0: Scotty Barnes, McMahon, absolutely. Two-way player, great size, can hit the outside shot, defends. Definitely a guy I think will get invited to the World Cup team.
1: I agree with everything you said except for the outside shot part, but he can play 1-5. Phenomenal athlete and, you know, a playmaker, a finisher, an elite defensive player. Yeah, he would make a lot of sense.
0: Another guy, Jaden McDaniels. Now, the big problem, and I don't care so much about the World Cup in 27. I mean, it's a good event that you learn a lot at. I care. I've covered 3 World Cups. Trust me, I care. But like, I don't care so much about the U.S.'s performance. But when you're looking at the 28 Olympics, you're looking at the French, who have played the U.S. in the final last 2 Olympics. And you're looking at Victor. And you're wondering about Victor and how you're going to handle that. Well, Jaden McDaniels had some moments against Victor in the playoffs this year. Cram mentions him, and I think he's a candidate too, Bobby.
2: Well, and I think he's a candidate too, because I think he's going to be spotlighted probably more this year with no Julius and no Naz Reid in Minnesota. And I think you saw offensively, he could, you know, carry a little bit there in that Denver series. Certainly when they had all those injuries.
1: Closeout game, my goodness.
2: Oh, yeah. I mean, and they're going to probably play him at the 4, right? I think I don't think they have a choice.
1: Yeah.
2: I don't think they have a choice, but no, he's an interesting guy. You know, you see him in maybe next summer and Billy didn't maybe try to get one of those final spots.
1: Well, and you have to have guys who are capable, willing, and proven role players. You know, like you can't have everybody who thinks they're going to score 28 points a game.
0: That's why Derek White, you know, there was a lot of, you know, there was obviously people had things that they thought about. You know, Derek White was one of the last guys picked. Well, Derek White has no problem being a role player.
1: Right.
0: And that was part of the reason why he was on that roster in Paris. Cram has Con Knipl on here, and obviously a guy who can shoot like that is valuable in any league in the world.
1: He has Knipl under the stock falling.
0: Yeah, he doesn't have Cooper Flagg, who absolutely I think will be. He was tremendous on the select team. They have a team that goes to camp that started to play against the senior team. Flagg was headed into his freshman year at Duke, his only year at Duke, and he was one of the best players on the court. Everybody walked away just blown away, impressed. Not that they didn't know already, but that was like the highest level competition I'd ever seen play against. And
1: in this story, he's got a handful of guys whose stock is rising, a handful of guys whose stock is falling. It's not necessarily a roster projection.
0: Right, right.
1: I think everybody would be pretty shocked if Cooper Flagg's not on the 28 Olympic roster for Team USA.
0: He has Jalen Brunson on here as well as a stock rising. And of course, Jalen Brunson... Brunson played on the 2023 World Cup team and was not particularly effective. Players that are undersized and defensively challenged are not something Team USA typically looks to. Having said that, he's undersized and defensively challenged in the NBA and just won the Finals MVP. So
1: you're scoring 45 in the closeout game.
0: I seem to remember that performance of him managing Victor quite well in that situation. But also, you know, Chris Paul was that way too. And Chris Paul won multiple gold medals. So it's not an ironclad rule. I would agree that if Jalen Brunson wants to play, that that'll be the case. So obviously there's some legacy guys. If LeBron wants to play, he'll get a roster spot.
1: Now that one's interesting because LeBron has said, you know, he's got the quote in here. LeBron has said in November on his podcast, "Don't even ask. I'll be watching it from Cabo." But he just made it very clear. He plans to play at least 2 years for Philly. And if he's going to have his career end.
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9: I'm Sean Ryder at baseball. A big AL Central matchup on the south side of Chicago. White Sox looking at a four-game losing streak or scoreless with the Guardians in the second. Chicago currently with a two-game first-place lead on Cleveland and Minnesota. While the Twins lead the Brewers 3-1 in the third in Milwaukee, Royals have a 4-0 lead on the Cubs in third in Kansas City. Jack Caglione, a solo home run in the first inning, is 19th of the season. As the Cubs, they've won five in a row entering this game. Pirates trouncing the Mets 8-0 in the fourth in Pittsburgh. Final scores and teams heading in opposite directions facing off today at Fenway.
10: 2-2 pitch to Soderstrom, and he drives that to right, way back, and that ball is gone. Soderstrom homers for the second time in as many nights in Boston. 6-2 A's.
9: The call on Talk 650 KSTE. Tyler Soderstrom with his 19th home run of the season. The A's snap a nine-game losing streak with a 7-3 win over the Red Sox, ends Boston's nine-game winning streak as a rookie Gage Jump strikes out a career-high 11 over six innings for the win. Garrett Cole, the winner. Ben Rice with a solo home run is 22nd of the Yankees' 5-4 victory over the Braves. In the WNBA, the Fever with a 90-86 win over the Sky in Chicago. Caitlin Clark, 26 points, 11 assists, made five threes, also received her eighth technical of the season. She'll get a one-game suspension if the tech is not rescinded.
11: Hey, it's your resident Super Bowl champ, Chris Candy. Coming on Monday, the Chiefs are next on our two-a-day series. I'll tell you what to expect from Patrick Mahomes as he returns from injury. 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